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my love, and Megan Holiday. 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
3: Hey, it's Matt from Cage the Elephant. And this is our new song, Beaches in Tennessee. The world famous K-Rock.

did we do to deserve some brand new K-Rock music from Cage the Elephant? It was called Beaches in Tennessee. I don't think that's geographically possible. But what do I know? I failed geography in college and in high school. And that's why I work here at the world famous K-Rock, because it's Postmaster Johnny. And I want to put some Disneyland tickets in your hand right here on K-Rock.

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0: I died and you just stood up. I died and you watched. 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

106.7 K-Rock, it's Postmaster Johnny. What's good? I had an amazing time at the Hollywood Forever Cemetery last night where I got to watch my favorite movie of the 90s. Yep, Pulp Fiction. One of my like favorite movies ever. The soundtrack, the actors, they shot it all in LA. Dude, it doesn't get better than that. I feel like that was like the perfect way to top off my summer break. But come tomorrow with the Klein Alley Show Monday morning for some fresh, brand new episodes right here on K-Rock.

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0: 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We'll see you Monday morning for an all-new live show. That's right, we're back in the K-Rock building. 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
3: 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Got your shot to see Young the Giant this week at Kia Forum. 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

Patrick Martin, new K-Rock music, Only Good at Being Young, dropped a few days ago. Miles the DJ here. 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

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His latest is If I Ever Talk to God. Hope you dug that. Miles did EJ here. 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

True Blood, love that band. It's called Make It Out. Recently played it at the Troubadour. Miles, the DJ here. Phoebe Bridgers, she has 3 sold-out shows at Intuit Dome before the end of the year. Her latest is Lost Boys on Locals Only. 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

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They'll be at Crypto.com Arena in late October. Miles the DJ here. Here's that new one from Revolution. Maybe their best song ever. Hot take. I love this one. It's called Back in Time. 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

The Neighborhood, new K-Rock music, Privates on Locals Only. They got a bunch of shows at Kia Forum before the end of the year. Young the Giants with Cold War Kids at the Forum on Friday. Got your chance at free tickets. 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Miles the DJ here with the Susie Shin-produced Kid Sister Maniac. Love this record. It's Locals Only, K-R-O-K.

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1: 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That's right. 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
2: So we've been talking about how the World Cup is going back to Uruguay, where it first started like 100 years ago. In the next World Cup, they're going to be doing some special 100-year anniversary celebration games there. We've been listening to a bunch of bands from Montevideo. But the main World Cup is going to happen in Morocco, Portugal, and Spain, just like kind of how this one was U.S., Mexico, and Canada. So we're going to Spain. We're going to listen to one of my favorite bands, Lisa Sinson, Decidí Desaparecer, right here on K-Rock.

0: That was Theo and Simon with Hilos, named after the lesser famous chipmunks. Thank you so much for tuning in. My name is Canyon Cody from the Subsuelo crew, with you here on K-Rock every single Sunday night, bringing you the best Latin alternative from around the world right after midnight. We'll catch you next Sunday. Peace.
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8: And another red light. Awesome. I'm already really late. 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It's not that bad, right? 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Or worse, crashing my car or not being able to stop in time for someone crossing. 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It's not a game.
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0: More music from Uruguay on the show today. We earlier heard from Nina Lobo, and here we go, and back to Montevideo. The band is called Mandrake y Los Druidas. I thought it was like a Star Wars reference, and I remembered, oh yeah, no, they mean druids, not droids. This track here is Posible Carta a un Amigo. It has one of my favorite words in Spanish in it, trampas. When I was a little kid, we would play Connect Four, and my grandfather would yell, trampas, anytime I won.

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13: 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This is Alternalido. I am your host, Canyon Cody, with you here on K-Rock for the next, well, we got about 59 minutes to go around the world. Best Latin alternative from across Los Angeles, South America, Spain, and anywhere you're going to find some good old rock in Espanol. Tonight we're starting down in Argentina. We got one of my favorite bands back with their sixth album, Bestia Bebe. They're going to be doing their concert release in 2 weeks. Down in Argentina, still got time to buy your tickets. They're gonna be coming up to Mexico to play at Indie Rocks in August, but that's about as close as you're gonna get to Los Angeles, except for right now. This is Bestia Bebe with their new track, Chaleco Antibalas.

That is Montevideo Despierta from Niña Lobo. That is their title track from their second album that just came out at the end of last year. Niña Lobo, five women from Ecuador, who's been on my top 10 for multiple years in a row, which is crazy since they only have two albums, but they seem to at least sneak in a single here every once in a while. Right now, we got a little Lucy single coming in from an artist out of Mexico with a very funny name. This artist is called Funeral Gangster in Spanish, so it's kind of Funeral Gangster. And this track is called Otro Poquito. A little mysterious, this artist. They put out an album in 2020 and then nothing for 5 years. And then in the last year, they've been putting out one song a month, every month. I think this is like the 10th month. But no, really, like, you know, what's going on? Come on, you guys. Funeral Gangster. Stop being so mysterious.

That is calles de vidas que se bifurcan. Bifurcan is less awkward of a word in Spanish than bifurcate in English. I guess in English it would be like branched off or forked off. It's a reference to the Borges poem, The Garden of Forking Paths, where every single time you make a decision, your life goes off in a new direction and then the other ones are lives unlived. This is K-Rock. We'll be back in a few minutes.

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3: Three wins. That's what Mauricio Pochettino had against his name at the World Cup after the Bosnia match. More than any manager in U.S. men's national team history, Bruce Arena had two. Bora Milutinovic had two. Greg Berhalter, one. Pochettino, three. Paraguay, Australia, and Bosnia. In 18 months on the job, he'd inherited a team that had gone out in the round of 16 in Qatar and then taken them to the same round on home soil. But there was a difference this time. This time, they'd won the group. This time, they'd scored the most goals in program history at a World Cup. This time, they looked like a proper football team. While they fell against Belgium, Pochettino has changed the standard.
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2: I hate the concept of a happy birthday.
3: I think it's funny.
2: Okay.
3: I think it's better than a real birthday. And you guys challenged me.
4: Off the air, your wife said she was going to get you some Randy Donuts. I don't think that made it onto the air. Was she serious about it or did she forget?
3: No, there were donuts when I got home.
4: Really?
3: Yeah, the Crandant.
4: Whoa.
3: The really good one I like.
2: Oh,
3: now.
2: Those ones that you eat like five of?
3: The half croissant, half donut.
4: So she didn't forget. She remembered.
3: She didn't forget.
2: Or I mean, she ordered them pretty quickly.
3: Yeah, or right. Yeah, I don't know what happened. But by the time I got home, I said, where are those donuts you claimed you have? Expecting exactly what you expected, Omar, that you would say, oh, I was just kidding or whatever.
4: Yeah.
3: And she pulls out this bag of two donuts, Crandants. Nice. And I said, wow, that's so excessive. But I ate them both.
2: So your happy birthday present was two Crandants?
3: You don't have to do a present for half birthdays. It's just nice to be acknowledged. And you guys
2: with
3: said...
2: With a crandon or two.
3: Well, yeah, and you guys said yesterday that why don't I go to a coffee place or why don't I go to a sandwich shop?
2: Well, there were a few places that offer deals for half birthdays. This is what somebody texted in. There's, I think, a Cheesecake Factory and Yogurt Land.
3: I think a few others. So I went in and attempted to drop the half birthday card to see if it was valued in the real world. I know you guys don't care about it here, but why not? Let's go ahead and start bringing that back to popularity.
2: Well, if you can get
3: again.
2: Money off, then hey, I'm a fan.
3: So,
2: whatever you can do to get a couple of bucks.
3: This was me walking into a Starbucks to try to let them know it was my half birthday, and it does sound pathetic.
2: Well, they do give you a free coffee, a free beverage of your choice on your birthday.
3: On your actual birthday.
2: I would imagine that on your half birthday, they could give you 50% off.
3: On my way in, I get accosted by a homeless man who is hoping that I can give
2: hey,
3: him...
2: Hey, it's my half birthday!
3: Can you tell people? Can I help you get a small cup of coffee, please? Yeah, I'll get you a small cup of coffee. Just want a black cup of coffee?
5: I need some work.
3: I don't have that, but you want a cup of coffee or no?
5: Yeah, a little small.
3: All right. So first I'm walking in and the guy says,
4: why didn't
3: hey.
4: You give him a job, dude?
3: He says, can you get me a cup of coffee? And I said, sure. And then he goes, actually, what I really need is a job. And I said, I don't have that, but I can.
4: Dude, you work in radio. We could always use the homeless
6: guy. Yeah, Johnny here.
3: Yeah, it's a good point. That's how I found Johnny, too. Same exact way. So I said, listen, do you want the coffee or not? And he did want the coffee. Because a lot of times they said, can you help me get a cup of coffee? Really what they want is the money. They
2: I wonder
3: don't want
2: if you had offered him a job. He's like, you know what I really want?
3: is a horse. It just keeps going up. All right.
2: If you give a homeless man a cup of coffee, he's going to want a job.
3: I'm walking in, and now I'm already on the hook for this guy's cup of coffee. That was a homeless man beating me as I walked in.
4: I thought he was shooting at me.
3: Yeah, no, that's when I opened the door to the Starbucks. How you doing? Hi, how are you? I'm good. Today's my half birthday.
7: Hey, happy half birthday.
3: Hey, you celebrate that here at Starbucks?
7: Just regular birthday.
3: So right away I say...
2: Did he give you like a slap, like a hey man?
3: He
2: sounded like there was some kind of a handshake happening.
3: I reached my hand out. He did not shake it. And instead he's kind of high-fived the counter.
2: Oh, I see. So, it's like,
3: yeah,
2: whoa,
3: yeah.
2: My man.
3: Yeah, so I said, it's okay. My half birthday. You guys celebrate those. And he says, we only celebrate actual birthdays or something like that. So already I was shot down.
7: Just regular birthday.
3: I'm going to get a large iced coffee with protein foam.
2: Oh, my God. Protein foam.
3: You got to add protein. Got to feed the neck, Allie. Got to feed the neck.
2: It has
4: plenty
2: to eat.
4: When summer started, I thought you were off of it.
3: I know. I need to wean off the protein. I can't go cold turkey off the protein.
2: Don't fit in these fitness guys, they like bulk up and then they do some kind of a calorie cut?
3: Yeah, not me.
2: Okay.
3: I'm not calorie cutting. The opposite. I'm not doing it.
2: Just going to keep going.
3: I'm just going to keep going until I explode.
2: Okay.
3: I'm
2: going to
3: buy that man out there a small cup of coffee. All right.
8: Does he want cream and sugar?
3: So now I'm trying to do a nice thing, and this is the problem. I can't do nice things without it becoming a hassle. I say, I'd like to buy that man out there a cup of coffee. And then she says, does he want cream and sugar? Now I'm inside. This guy's standing outside, pacing around. I don't know what the guy's called.
4: So you have to go out there.
3: So now I have to walk back outside.
2: You should have just get him some protein foam.
3: I mean, the guy probably could have used it, to be honest. And

0: Now I got to walk back outside just to go, and I'm holding up a line of people behind me too that have already heard me do the whole half birthday thing, so they're not happy.
1: And they're like, "This."
0: And now
1: guy.
0: I got to go out, and this homeless guy that's probably asked every single person that showed up there, "Hey, give me something, give me something," and I'm the sucker that decided to get him a coffee.
2: Does he want the green sugar?
3: He didn't say, but
4: want that black?
1: This music is so loud.
0: So loud God. In there, I know.
3: Not a lot of hot birthday celebrations here, huh?
0: So I'm now trying to bring it back to the reason I'm there, which is to see if I get any sort of a hookup for being the half birthday. They have yet to charge me yet, so I'm thinking maybe before they ring it up.
1: Did you also try and plant the fact that you're buying somebody else a coffee, like to try and gain their sympathy or their good graces?
0: I didn't think about that. I wasn't that calculated, but it would have been a nice... If I'm the barista and I go, this guy just bought a homeless guy a coffee and it's his half birthday, maybe you give him a little something, something, you know?
1: He's both a good saint and
0: right.
1: a man who celebrates.
3: Not a lot of half birthday celebrations here, huh?
4: No.
3: No one cares?
4: Just regular birthdays.
3: Regular birthdays only? I feel like the half birthday is very underrated, you know?
1: Yeah. Turn the music up louder.
0: he decided to put the music
1: he's
0: up louder.
1: He's trying to drown you out.
0: He said to me, are you planning on celebrating all weekend long, is what he said.
1: Oh, no.
3: Nah, not a whole weekend thing, just the day.
0: I got charged full price, Allie. Full price for my coffee and full price for the homeless man's coffee
1: as well. As you should. Now, yesterday was a special day in my house. It was my cat's sweet 16 birthday. Now, should I go to Starbucks?
0: Yes.
5: Yes.
0: Yes, you should.
5: You should.
0: You go right back to that same person and tell them that exact thing. Same person in line. Just go. I don't know if you guys do anything for cat's 16th birthday, but...
1: Which I also made up because I don't know her real birthday.
0: Right. So, once again, just to show you... we do the stupid things on the show that we say we'll do. A waste of everyone's time. But apparently you guys are right.
1: Did that guy enjoy his coffee?
0: No. As soon as I gave him the coffee, he said what I really... He said what I really want is something to eat. And then I felt terrible because I go, well, dude, I'm not going to get back in that line.
1: Then why did he start with a cup of coffee? I want some egg bites.
0: Yeah, I know. And I would have done all that. But whatever.
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0: someone on the show almost died yesterday, but they lived to tell the tale. And there's a lot of close calls, I would imagine. You probably had a few of them, and you go afterwards, have a moment where you go, whoa, that was close. Sometimes there's close, and then sometimes there's real close.
1: Well, you don't want to be one of those stories that's like, fatal accident on the 405. Traffic will be closed and backed up for hours, and you're a part of that story?
0: My biggest fear is not that I die.
1: It's that
0: I create, you know, hours and hours of backup for other people.
1: Especially if it was your fault.
0: My legacy is that I have now shut down the 405 in both directions. That is, oh.
1: Both directions.
0: That would be
1: so many lanes.
0: Some death. And then people would be just, you know, because they wouldn't even know I was the reason, but they would be like, I don't know who caused this, but
1: they
0: I
1: would
0: hate
1: still
0: that
1: hate
0: person.
1: You.
0: Hate that person.
1: Exactly.
0: I don't want to be that guy.
1: And we all know that when you're on your way home from work, you are in autopilot mode. You're not really paying attention. You're paying attention, but you could basically do it without really focusing on what you're doing because you do the drive every single day. That was the case with me. I was on the 405. I was in the left lane. I was in the carpool lane. I was listening to some podcast, zoning out, and there was a woman in front of me who decided to get over. So she's in the left lane. She's in front of me, this little white car. She gets over, and since she gets over, I start to accelerate so I can go a little faster, get home a little sooner.
0: Were you self-pleasuring or just driving regular?
1: Just driving regular that day. I was tired yesterday. You know this.
0: Mm-hmm.
1: And then all of a sudden, she decides she wants to get back over right when I am passing her. So we are right next to each other. She decides without blinker, I'm just going to go right back to where I was and starts to get over right up in my grill. And, you know, I'm half paying attention, but then I start realizing like, whoa, whoa, whoa, whoa, a car accident is about to happen. She's about to sideswipe me and then I'm going to hit the center median and I'm going to flip around. This is going to be bad because we're going fast.
0: And this is because you refuse to ever let anyone in, right?
1: No, she got over. She got into another lane.
0: But perhaps, Allie, earlier on at some point, which you didn't pay attention to because you don't know, you like to box out. You're a big box. You did it with me the other day in Elena Bovian. You boxed me right out of that seat next to her. You do the same thing.
1: I didn't box anybody.
0: I was
1: minding my business as a single woman in the carpool lane.
0: But you've boxed out many people before. And when cars try to get in, you like do that thing where you speed up a little bit and you let them know, hey,
1: no,
0: you're not getting in here.
1: Most of the time, when people have their blinker on, they don't even know they have their blinker on. They are not aggressive enough to get over when they have space. I will give you a hot minute. But if you're not going to get over, I'm going past you. You can then figure out how to get in behind me. Because I have time and time again let people in and regretted it. So she got over. I decided to speed up. We are equidistant right next to each other. Starts veering into the lane and I immediately slam on my brakes. I start going to the left. I'm about to crash into the median next to me. I'm thinking this woman is sideswiping me. And then she realizes what she does at the last second, gets back over and looks at me and does this little wave like,
0: yeah, my bad.
1: Sorry.
0: Right.
1: And I'm thinking, oh my God, I'm pretty sure that there was impact. I think we hit each other. At least my mirror, there's got to be some damage here because
0: rubbing
1: it was
0: racing.
1: Exactly. There was some rubbing going on. I was thinking in my head, I am getting into a bad accident right now. This is going to ruin my day. It's going to total my car. That's it for my car. I was probably within an inch of hitting the center median. It was bad. So I'm thinking, okay, whoa, I don't know what happened here, but we better pull over and see what's going on.
0: Pull over for that?
1: What do you mean for that?
0: Seems like there was a nothing. That was a nothing thing.
1: It was not, dude. I was also in that left shoulder where there's like debris everywhere, things flying around. There's cars that are braking behind me. It was a mess.
0: But to try to coordinate a let's pull over situation on the freeway, you know that you're about to create a backup now.
1: Well, she starts getting over. Now she's putting her blinker on. She starts getting over into the lanes. So I'm following her, getting over into the lanes. And I'm going, okay, she's just got one more little exit to make. We're going to get off on the exit or we're going to pull over and just look, make sure everything's okay. And then, boop, she goes on to a connecting freeway. And then, boom, she's gone.
0: She ghosted me.
1: Completely deserted me.
0: You think that she was trying to give you the illusion that she was going to pull over with you?
1: Yes.
0: And then as soon as you...
1: She bamboozled me and went on a different freeway. And then I was like, whoa, whoa. And I tried to look at her, make the eye contact thing, like, hey, whoa, whoa, what happened here? And she's just stone cold looking forward.
0: Couldn't you have followed her onto the other freeway and done a little chase situation?
1: I mean, I wasn't going to go the wrong way on the 101. That would have elongated my day even more. And then as we're going, I was like, did she hit me? Am I crazy? Did we really even need to pull over? This was almost a very bad accident, but maybe everything was fine.
0: Well, that's the part that's wild, is that...
1: And your heart's racing?
0: Right. When you think, especially when you're, like, bracing for impact, like, here comes... Because there's that moment before where things get real slow, if you've ever been in, like, a bad accident.
1: Yeah.
0: And you kind of know, here it's coming now, we're about this, and then boom, then you're in it. And then every time's
1: weird. I was waiting for that, like...
0: But then when you get on the other side of that, you're like, whoa, that was crazy. Like, I've done full donuts before driving down, hit like a wet spot. Car spins completely out of control. You don't know how it's going to end up. And then you end up going the right way again.
1: You have that moment where you're like, are we just fine? We're just moving on from this?
0: We're just moving on and no one knows.
1: And I just kept on my commute home, checked my car when I got home. Everything was fine.
0: Well, this should be a lesson to you that you should let more people in, because she probably, you know, you don't realize how many people that probably are cursing at you, like to themselves, because they're like, that bitch. That stupid Tesla bitch.
1: I didn't. She was never trying to get. It wasn't my job to let her over. I could have let her in, but she would have gone into my car. 949 said I should have just let the person hit me.
0: Yeah, but you probably. I mean, you don't know how that's going to end up, though, right? Was she driving a nice car or no?
1: No.
0: Oh, okay.
1: It wasn't like a nice car, no. But she was just some regular lady, and I mean the fact that she put up the hand like "oopsie."
0: Yeah. Well, what do you want her to do?
1: It's that woman thing where you're just like, "Sorry, oops, that was my bad." I mean, at least she acknowledged that it was her fault. But wouldn't you think you would make sure that if you almost ran somebody off the road, you would make sure if they're okay? What would you have done?
0: I would have kept going.
1: You would have kept going?
0: Yeah, because of just as I said, because the worst thing you can do is mess up everyone else's commute, and at that point. If there was no contact and you said you weren't sure if there was contact or not, I would have just kept going. Huh. I would have probably thrown her the middle finger, maybe, or the thumbs up. I think the thumbs up, we've decided, makes people angrier than the middle finger, because you're
1: right.
0: Basically, it's more passive aggressive.
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0: Allie, we got to start, though, with this message that's been sitting on the goat line. Apparently, you misspoke yesterday.
1: Oh, I'm sure I did a million times.
0: And
1: things are not going well.
0: Yeah, and you said you made a claim on the airwaves that is, I guess, technically blasphemy. I don't know if it's blasphemy is the right word or what's the thing. You didn't say alleged, so I guess potentially someone could sue you for saying something that is wrong. So here's
2: was it defamatory?
0: May have been even defamatory. That's maybe the word I was looking for. Defamatory.
3: Man, you're good at this.
0: Thank you. Well, listen.
1: I would love for you to go to court and say, this is blasphemy!
3: It's not about God,
1: you
3: sir.
1: Didn't say alleged. I rest my case.
0: You tell me if this is defamatory or it could be either one. You decide after you hear it, but I can't believe that we are spreading lies over the airwaves with this fine radio station.
4: What's up, Klein Alley? It's the Bud Light Bros. Real quick, just wanted to check in and ask, where the hell are these outrageous and false allegations coming from that we're cousins and not brothers? Yeah, we are a product of Mama Sober and Papa High Life. We are bonded by blood, Bud Light, and our Klein Show tattoos. That's right.
0: So you claimed yesterday that you found out the Bud Light Bros are not brothers, but they're cousins.
1: I thought somebody told me that.
0: They're claiming that they are 100% cousins. I mean, brothers.
2: Oh, man.
0: That they're bonded by...
2: You are checked out.
0: Yeah, I'm checked out, guys. Today's going to be a struggle.
1: We have so much time left. Please just focus.
2: We just started.
0: Is the show over yet? Jesus Christ. So anyway, that's a lie.
1: I would not have said that if somebody hadn't told me that.
0: Well,
1: somebody told me that.
0: That's racist on your part. You just assume that all... They're all just cousins, that they couldn't possibly be brothers.
1: Well, somebody was like, did you know they're not brothers? I swear, I didn't just come up with this.
0: That may have been something we did to mess with you.
1: Probably.
0: I feel like we said that. Anyway,
3: they do look more like cousins than brothers.
0: No, they look very similar.
3: No, they do not.
0: They both got the Klein Alley Show tattoos on them. That's similar. They got
1: only brothers do that.
0: They have the same taste in alcoholism. I mean,
1: I'm sorry, I stand corrected.
4: Anyways, when's the next hang? We miss you guys and our boys, Sammy and Sexy. We want to know whose office we can pass out in next.
1: Oh.
4: Maybe Justin the Engineer, Wayne, Sales Lady Becky, or we didn't notice you guys got a brand new couch in the office. Looks mighty comfortable. Yeah, I can lay my head on that.
0: We did get a new couch in the
1: how
0: back
1: office.
0: How do
1: they know office. We got a new
0: couch? I don't know.
2: Yeah, how do they know that?
0: You could see it from Vanessa's camera on the YouTube, I guess.
1: Oh, okay.
0: Yeah, and they watch our show on their like giant 65-inch TV.
1: It was part of the list of Vanessa's demands.
0: Yeah, Vanessa's demand when the show was doing well, which it's not anymore. So
1: she got a new equally ugly couch.
0: Yeah, we got a couch in the back.
5: This one's nice and comfortable.
0: A new couch in the back so the Bud Light Bros can pass out there.
4: Oh, and Allie, you don't got none to worry about. That Abovian character taking your job. Oh, that girl that Klein's always simping over.
0: Hey, hold on. Let's not say I'm simping on her. All right, I like Abovian. She's great, and maybe one day she comes in here and fills in for Allie when Allie leaves on maternity leave.
1: Because of her skill set.
4: But she doesn't have what you got.
0: So you have nothing to worry about. Bud Light Bros say you have nothing to worry about because she's got nothing compared to you.
4: Your cankles, your hooves that you call feet. Your long-ass pretty neck, or your shiny five-head that illuminates the darkest skies.
0: It's beautiful. Your shiny five-head that illuminates the darkest skies.
1: So wait, we went from my cankles to my hooves.
0: Yep.
1: To my long, beautiful neck.
0: Long-ass neck.
1: And my five-head that glistens in the sun.
4: Yeah, all your imperfections is what makes you a 10, girl.
1: Aww.
0: There you have it. Your imperfections is what makes you a 10.
1: That's and
0: a
1: I got plenty of them.
0: It's a beautiful thing.
4: Yeah, and by the time your pregnancy is done, you're going to be a twin. A double wide. Omar, hit me with that forklift sign.
0: Yeah, there she goes.
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0: I'm never usually happy when someone loses their job, especially in this industry, because it's not an easy industry to work in and to stay in. It's difficult, and, you know, it's the constant. The only thing that's been constant, Ali, since we started doing the show is that everyone's constantly getting laid off, fired, reassigned. We get a lot of emails around here that say it is with mixed emotions or bittersweetness or whatever the hell they say, where we've shown so-and-so the door and they're out of here. And it's rough, and it sucks to lose a job because we've all been there before. Ali and I got fired before on Christmas Eve. And
1: we got fired again before our second show even started.
0: Before our first show even started. We got fired before on our first day of job when we were supposed to work in San Diego. And they told us on the first day, you're not going on the air today or probably ever. So that sucked as well. But in this particular case, I think we should take a moment and talk about someone that was recently just fired from this company. Someone that tried to get us fired. Someone who's made it their mission to not let us be the morning show on K-Rock.
1: This was the person who said, you're not the guy.
0: I'm not the guy. That was his quote. Klein is not the guy. And he had lots of meetings behind our backs with lots of people, including...
2: Well, I thought it was the other guy who said that.
0: The two of them...
1: They agreed.
0: They agreed.
2: Oh, man. I didn't know it stemmed from Steve.
0: Yeah, Steve was the guy.
2: Oh, man.
0: And, but no,
1: Steve was the guy. Who said he wasn't the guy?
0: So Steve was forced upon us. This was years ago when the show was just getting off the ground. He was our, quote, talent coach, and he gave us all of the tricks we had to do if we wanted to be a successful show, and his ideas pretty much all sucked, and we didn't do any of them.
3: Mm-hmm. God, the one that Omar pissed off?
0: Yes.
1: Yeah.
0: Boy, Omar hated him right out of the gate.
1: Do you remember when he would make us do little homework where we would have to journal about our weekends, and then we would have to present our journal to him, and then he would use the first 5 minutes of the meeting to do his own weird bit, where he was like, I was buying another collared shirt, okay? Yeah. I went to the store to buy a collared shirt.
0: This guy is an example of a lot of people where if you, he was a failed radio personality that could his show sucked, and then he decided, well, if I can't do it, I'll just try to teach other people how to do it. And I've talked to quite a few people he's worked with in the industry, and they all say he's a snake oil salesman, and he gives everyone the same playbook, and if the shows do well, he takes credit, and if the shows don't do well, he blames the people. He tried to get us fired many times. He tried to hire our replacements out from under us. He even went so far as to post stupid things on his personal Facebook page looking for, I mean, it was some post he put up that said, K-Rock in L.A. needs a good morning show, and I'm sitting they're reading this going, we are the more. What the hell is the guy talking about? So the guy was a real POS. He has just been apparently relieved of his duties at this company. And once again, I don't wish bad on anyone usually, and there's people on my enemy list. He was definitely on there. But I will say that you know, he sends out these lists, Ali. We've talked about these before. These are Steve's pet peeves.
1: Before you get to the list, I'm bringing up an old email where Steve boiled down some of our personality traits based on our meetings.
0: Oh, really?
1: Yes. So he said, as we search for stories to tell, here are some things that I learned from the meeting that are boiled down into a spreadsheet.
0: Oh, God.
1: Klein, husband, no sex in a while. Bets on sports, sarcastic, male, educated, Jewish.
0: Educated? He put educated on my list?
1: A big city guy.
0: I'm
1: a big city guy.
2: Oh my God. This guy.
1: Allie, used to be fat. Pragmatic, likes cats.
0: Future fat again, by the way.
1: Lesbian, played sports, frugal, likes to hike. Clumsy and forgetful. Mm. Where did these... Omar, DJs on the side, owns real estate, is an entrepreneur and a person of color.
2: Person of color's on there? Are you for real?
1: Yes.
2: Yeah. What?
0: Yeah, you gotta check the boxes, man.
2: I guess.
0: You gotta check the boxes.
1: You responded to this email and said, feel free to add future fatty to my chart.
0: Oh. It's funny. Yeah, I do remember that when he did force us to start journaling, the first that he asked me to send my first journal entry, and I said, some idiot made me go out and buy a journal. That was my first entry I put in the journal,
2: funny.
0: And he did not like that at all. He didn't like when we'd called him out on his on his BS.
1: Yeah, he didn't know. He was very sensitive, which I didn't realize because he was so like, hey, you know, everyone just shares everything here, and we're all just being honest. Let's get to the truth of, you know, your personality and radio and life.
0: And I know this seems self-serving, and everything we're doing now would go against his rules of radio. We're definitely in Steve's pet peeves right now because we're making it about us instead of about the listener. But I will say that if you've ever worked for someone that had the power over your future and you knew that they were making terrible decisions that were going to affect you in a bad way and you didn't have the power to do anything about it, it really sucks. It's a very helpless feeling that I'm sure you can relate with. And I do recall a few back and forth where we basically said, you got to make a decision. We're not working with this guy anymore at all. So if that's the play, then we're out. And luckily, K-Dub, our boss, came back when he did, because it's the only thing that gave us any ability to keep doing the show that we wanted to do for you. All he wanted to do was make K-Rock like every other stupid morning show in the
1: right, and
0: country.
1: We were trying to make that point and that, well, this is
0: K-Rock
1: very
0: different. Is
1: different.
0: It's always been different. It will always be different. It's why K-Rock is what K-Rock is. It's the one reason why K-Rock is universally known, loved, and or hated, but
1: it
0: universally known.
1: It has its
0: known.
1: Own clear identity.
0: And for us to try to do some stupid bit that you're doing in Tuscaloosa, because it's working there, we're not doing that in Los Angeles. I'm sorry.
1: And it wasn't about helping us come up with our own ideas.
0: No,
1: it was about, hey, why don't you share your life? Yeah. Okay, now here's a game that works really great.
0: And we had
1: Idaho.
0: To listen to hours and hours of the world's worst radio, and he would play it for us and then say, now you guys go do this.
1: Yeah.
0: And we go, I don't want to do that.
1: And
0: so,
1: then during one of the meetings, he said, you need to get into the game within 5 seconds, just like they do on Wheel of Fortune. And Omar said, hold on a minute. Are we trying to be Wheel of Fortune?
0: Yeah.
1: And he got very upset about that.
0: So, Steve, thank you for your continued support of this show from the very beginning. I know that we couldn't be where we are today if it was not for you and all of your amazing insight into how radio works. And I greatly appreciate every moment you spent with us. And I feel bad for all of the other shows that you've probably bamboozled along the way as well.
1: You can add us to your list of pet peeves.
0: Yeah. Yeah, it's funny. One time I remember he took a bit we did. I think we recalled your sister, your hot sister. And he put it on his website. He's like, another one of my successful shows. And I think that was a bit he told us to stop doing. He's like, don't call Ali. And then he made it seem like it was his idea.
1: Yeah, that was so cringe. And then didn't he put out an ad on Facebook?
0: Yes.
1: Looking for jobs.
0: Yeah, looking for us. Yeah. But anyway, there's a long list of things that he doesn't like in radio. And I think we've probably broken all of those in this conversation. But thank you for continuing to listen, to support, to put up with us, to get us to where we are today here on K-Rock.
1: According to Steve, we're not supposed to make jokes about 69.
0: Yeah, here's one of his pet peeves. Read this. Can I get Omar? I know Vanessa says we're now late. Can I get some dramatic music as I read you one of Steve's pet
2: music,
0: peeves?
2: Yes, hold on.
0: This is what he doesn't like in radio.
2: Okay, hold on.
0: When something suggestive...
1: This is the song you picked.
0: When something suggestive is said, like... Quote,
2: let's see what this one is.
0: Steve would have never let this happen.
1: There we go.
0: This is Steve's pet peeve, number 6A. When something suggestive is said, like it's 69 degrees right now outside, don't let the show devolve into bad versions of Beavis and Butthead by laughing at the stupid 69 joke. Just say it and move on to whatever you have next, or change the temperature to 70 or 68 so it doesn't allow your team.
1: Does it really say that?
0: Oh, yeah. Because it doesn't want it to be funny. I'll read you another Steve's pet peeves. Vanessa likes these. Don't use words like upchuck, throwing up, poop, vomit, or what I call stop listening words. Instead of saying I was up all night barfing, you can say I'm sick to my stomach. The audience knows what you're saying, and you're not using cringy words that will make a portion of your audience turn away because they're too graphic. That's another Steve's pet peeves.
1: All right. I just feel like this waters down natural speech.
0: It's the problem with radio, but guys like that are the problem, and thank you for putting up with us.
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0: K-Rock Klein Alley Show. El Cheapo's here to save you tons of money. She makes it her mission to usually make her life way more complicated just to save a couple of bucks. But these days, what used to be frowned upon, people would make fun of her behind her backs, call her things to her face.
1: My backs?
0: Yeah.
2: My role.
1: Multiple backs?
0: I thought you knew that. I thought you knew that we said you had many
1: all
0: backs.
1: All my backs. You talk to me behind all of them simultaneously.
0: Well,
1: it's impressive.
0: We can't all fit behind just one of your backs. It's all of them. So Allie gets shamed a lot.
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2: 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So I have 4 tips on how to save money at a restaurant. And if you abide by these rules, I believe you will save hundreds, if not thousands, of dollars this summer.
3: Is this that thing where you put like a piece of glass in your food when you're done with it?
2: No, there's nothing that's mean to the restaurant,
3: okay,
2: I promise.
3: Good,
2: maybe
3: like
2: a little
3: that.
2: Annoying, but not mean.
3: Yeah, because I mean these places are just trying to stay afloat
2: no.
3: with their full 10% margins anyway. It's very, hard to succeed.
2: These are just little things. So, for example, before you go out to eat, eat. Make sure you eat a little snack at home. If you're going to be drinking, have a little drink at home, all right? Just a little something, a little charcuterie board, a little appy, a little drink, just to get yourself going so that when you get to the restaurant, you're not starving and over-ordering.
3: I do like the, most of what you said is stupid right there, but the pre-drink drink, I like that part of it. I like the drink at home so that when you're going there, some people say,
2: you're not desperate for a drink.
3: Yeah, like, yeah, table's not ready yet. You want to go to the bar and have a drink. It's a little scam restaurant's pull to try to get you to spend a little bit more money, but it's okay. You can still have that drink, but now at least that's not your first drink. You've already had one.
2: By
3: the time the second, third one goes down.
2: Or you just wait for having a drink with dinner or whatever. Maybe you cut it from 3 drinks to 2 or 1 drink, whatever. That's probably $15 right there that you're going to save.
3: Yeah.
2: And if you don't get any appetizers because you already had a little something at home, that's probably 20 to even $50 that you could be saving.
3: A little flask of vodka in the jacket. You order
2: you
3: just a little club soda. Oh, a little sparkling water for the table.
2: Split a bottle of wine that you got from Trader Joe's before you go there. Okay?
3: Right.
2: Drive responsibly. Then, the second tip is to explore and make your decision about the menu before you go. Especially if this is a new restaurant. You don't want to be like, I don't know. And especially if you're talking to somebody that you're just catching up with, you're not paying attention to the menu, and then you just make rash decisions. You're like, I don't know. I'm just going to get the tacos because it's the easy thing, not necessarily the cheapest thing. You want to consider all this before you leave so you know in your mind what you're ordering.
3: I don't like this at all. Everything you're saying, my wife does this thing where we'll be driving to a restaurant. She'll have the Yelp up for the restaurant and be reading reviews from what people thought about specific dishes.
2: Mm-hmm.
3: And I like to go in there and be surprised. I don't do a lot of reading, so menus are pretty much the only book I get. And I like to be surprised when I open it up, and I like to look down and go, whoa, look at that.
2: To spend time studying. You don't want to spend that time in the restaurant. You want to spend that time talking and enjoying.
3: No, I don't. I don't want to talk. I want to read the menu. I look at the menu. I treat the menu like it's a great story.
2: Here's where your night begins.
3: Yeah, this is where it all begins right here, and this is where potentially it ends. That's why some people don't even put the desserts on the menu. They have to bring you a separate one for that. And I don't like that. I like to see it all up front.
2: No, and don't fill up on bread because you don't want to then not have room for your meal. But when your meal does come, say, thank you so much, and they say, can I get you anything else? And you say, yeah, give me a box right away. You take half that meal, you put it in a box. You save it for later. That's 2 meals in one. Yes, all these places give you giant meals. You're not going to eat the entire burger. Just cut it in half. Put the other half in a box. Put it away. Don't think about it. You can clear off your plate, and then you can have a second meal tomorrow.
3: When I'm gambling, I'll do something similar. Like, once I get back to where I started at, I'll take what I started with, sat down with $200. I'll put that in my pocket. Pretend I don't even have those
2: chips.
3: Exactly. Play with
2: the
3: profits.
2: Trick yourself.
3: So you fool yourself, because if it's on the plate, you'll probably eat it.
2: Exactly.
3: Or, God forbid, you look away for a second, they come and clear your plate and take it away. You go, what happened there? There was still some food there.
2: Yeah, just put it away, half the meal, and just stick it under the table wherever so that you don't think about it.
3: When they come, when they first bring you your food, you say, and a box.
2: Box. 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
2: 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I think most of the add-ons are both overrated and way, way overpriced.
3: So you're saying if someone wants something, even if that's what they want, you say no.
2: No add-ons.
3: You cannot.

0: have that.
1: If you skipped add-ons completely when you were going out to restaurants, I bet you would save hundreds of dollars. And then finally, my pickup tip is if you are ordering pickup and there are any sides that you can make at home, like something easy like rice, that will save you a lot of money over time. A lot of times when we get Asian food, I have rice at home. I have plenty of rice at home.
0: I don't charge that much for rice, though.
1: Well, even $2.
0: Usually,
1: you're saving it.
0: Usually rice is kind of thrown
1: in.
0: Yeah,
1: but you add all these sides just because you're in your peak laziness mode. If there's anything like bread and rice that you have at home that you don't have to add on, great.
0: There's El Cheapo sucking all the fun out of going out to eat for you. So
1: I have lots of fun.
0: Saved a couple of bucks. Would you like to add some steak to your salad? I think I would. No, you cannot.
1: No add-ons.
0: Just lettuce and a box for
2: Feed
0: half that
2: me.
0: Lettuce. Oh, my God.
1: This is how I fill out my bags.
0: Your family's going to have a lot of fun with you in Hawaii, I'm sure.

0: 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We got our first official Monday morning check of what's happening in the world with the ADD News. Did you miss us? Don't answer that. 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

0: Good morning. Welcome to your K-Rock. We are Klein Alley Show. Let me see here if this button still works. Yep, should. There's Sally. Hey, Allie. Good morning.
1: Hi, good morning.
0: DJ Omar Khan over there. Oh, nope, that's not working. Oh, that must
1: mean
0: Jake. That must mean Jake's here.
1: Hey, Jake.
0: Hey, Jake, you're Crickets. Crickets have introduced you.
2: Oh, yes, it's great. I loved it.
0: Get into news now, then we can get into a brand new hour of the show. Disneyland, we got that for you today. If that's not enough, Evanescence in town this weekend. We get you back to the Kia Forum to see them again, in case you missed them at K-Rock's Almost Acoustic Christmas. It's been about 6 months, so even if you saw them there, maybe you need a refresher. That's all coming up this morning. Right now, though, let's do this. It's your ADD News.
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1: Well, the amount of people wearing soccer jerseys has greatly increased over the past few weeks. I don't know if you've noticed. A lot of people are getting more invested. Not in Team USA. They sucked. But in the teams that are still left.
4: What do you mean they sucked?
1: They
4: were great.
1: Dude, they lost
4: sucked.
1: 1-4.
4: That last game.
0: I finally got convinced to start watching.
1: And I was like, why did I do this?
4: Four games in the World Cup? Isn't that impressive, Vanessa?
0: I've seen goalies at the third grade level do better goalkeeping than the guy for the U.S.
4: Because of one game, really?
0: Oh,
4: I mean,
0: what a
4: I don't
0: disaster.
4: Know much about soccer, but I think it's impressive if they won at least, like, you know, three out of the four or whatever.
0: It was the least athletic performance I've ever seen at any level. And I go to T-ball.
1: It was the moment I was starting to care. I was like, all right, here we go.
4: Oh,
1: okay.
4: I didn't see that game. So.
1: Losers.
0: I had a U.S. jersey in my cart ready to buy, and then I saw that game, and I said, nope, that's
4: Damn,
0: not a right. checkout.
4: Okay.
0: It was a total fail, and I blame Vanessa because she got me all caught up in the World Cup fever.
1: It's not just Vanessa. Everybody's caught up
4: but
1: in
4: we
1: it.
4: Had that catchy USA chant, remember? Whatever. Go,
1: oh, that's right.
4: USA.
0: It was a terrible chant.
1: USA. We can't even terrible do that right. So it's interesting you talk about the goalkeeping because, according to a study, so many people are watching the World Cup that they now believe they could probably do that goalkeeper's job or beat the goalkeeper easily. 1 in 4 people believe that they could score a World Cup penalty kick with no training.
4: Oh, I can, for sure.
1: And if you break it down by generation, Gen Z is by far the most confident. Nearly half of them think they could do it. I'm sure Johnny's one of them. You think you could probably do a penalty kick with no experience, right, Johnny?
5: Yeah, man, I got a big size 14 foot. I can do it easily.
1: And I feel like as a goalie, you just got to pick a side and hope for the best. You just do a
4: little stutter step, and then they go.
1: It's pretty funny that that's the method. They're like, where am I going to go? Where am I going to go?
0: Sometimes
1: and that's what decides the winner.
0: The goalie expects the ball to be kicked very hard at them, so they're preparing for that, and they dive aggressively to the left.
1: And some of them just kind of
0: trickle in so slowly, but then when the goalie does save the little trickling kicks, it looks hilarious because then it looks like the person who kicked it has zero athletic ability because he kicked it at 1 mile an hour rolling slowly to the corner.
1: But I think sometimes they overthink it. You just got to pick a side and kick it.
0: It's mental. It's mental warfare. And then they have all these stats. The last 4 times they've get a kick, it's always gone upper left, upper left, upper left. So then they must be thinking, the goalie must know this, so I'm going to go lower right this time.
1: Well, and it's funny that they pick certain people. They're like, this guy's really good at it. And I'm like, but isn't it all just about picking a side and kicking it?
0: Well,
1: how is anyone better at that than somebody else?
0: Who is the most experienced goalie we could find? Like, I'm sure there's some college goalie we could get that would sit in goal and let us all take a shot and see how many of us could actually make one of those, because not that far away. I agree. I think I could make a goal easily.
1: It seems very close.
0: I would do a cross-side move with my eyes like
1: and
0: this.
1: And the goal seems here.
0: And then wouldn't know where I was kicking.
2: You just point to the other direction.
0: Yeah, I'll go.
1: So you got to do like a fake kick in one side and then kick the other side.
0: I don't think Vanessa would do it because her legs are so little.
6: Yeah, I would.
0: She'd probably fall over. Jake, I would.
1: Can she kick the ball?
0: No.
6: I can't kick.
0: Yeah, I would have confidence that three of us would be able to score a goal. Which
1: I don't think I'm one of them, by the way.
0: No,
2: Vanessa can't kick. She'll only throw dogs.
0: That's right. She'll throw a dog right through the goal.
1: Could she drop kick a dog through?
0: That's what we'll check.
1: A penalty dog kick.
0: Find a goalie, get a puppy, Vanessa ASAP.
1: The disgusting ass flower is blooming, which is apparently a big deal. This is that big, rare corpse flower.
4: I thought you were talking about Jake.
1: That has already bloomed and wilted.
0: We do refer to Jake.
1: That one has 100% chance of blooming every year.
0: We do oftentimes call Jake, if you're new to the show, the disgusting ass flower. Just if you're a new listener, that's one of his many nicknames.
1: So
2: yeah, I can't wait for those t-shirts.
1: This is the one that when it blooms, it smells like rotting flesh. It's also not very pretty to look at, but the Huntington Library in San Marino has 2 of them, and they are blooming at the same time. So a bunch of people are going to be seeing that today. When it blooms, I guess it grows like 6 inches a day, which is a lot. If you think about how fast flowers grow, it's not very fast. It's I guess has so much interest that there is a live stream if you want.
0: Oh man!
1: And I think the live stream thing is getting way too out of hand. I understand
4: that the
1: bald eagle cam in Big Bear became big, and there's hundreds of thousands of people watching that. But I don't think we need a live stream of a plant.
0: It costs them nothing to do it, and a couple of weirdos like Omar will leave it on in the background for a few days.
1: Like, I'm fine seeing a picture and being like, oh. I think there's a fascination too with how bad does it smell.
0: Well, I
1: have to just go there and see.
0: I would think that Jake should stand next to it and do interviews and then ask people what smells worse, the flower or him.
2: I'll take on that flower.
1: It was a pit stop. Hello, flower.
0: Yeah, I mean, I'd love to go Jake versus the ash flower.
1: Speaking of which, did you get massive amounts of explosive diarrhea over the weekend or over the break? There is a rise in a cyclospora infection that is causing severe diarrhea, and apparently it's a result of some infected produce, and it's causing the outbreak, and apparently it's happening all over the country. They've reported, the CDC has issued a warning over it. There's been hundreds of confirmed cases nationwide.
7: I have diarrhea.
1: It's causing a lot of restaurants to change their menus because it's mainly produce and lettuce and raspberries and things like that, but they're swapping out ingredients to try to not be that guy about it. You don't want to be the restaurant where you got explosive diarrhea.
0: You know, there's a flex that people have when all they do is eat salads all the time, and it's annoying when you're going out there and you're ordering a pizza and they're like, I'm going to just have a salad. But like every once in a while you get these stories and it makes the rest of us feel good, because I love when they go, the recalled ingredients have been lettuce and raspberries. And I'm like, good, I am in the clear.
1: Doesn't have one with processed meats.
0: Yeah, that's right. I didn't see jerky on your list, well, so we're good.
1: It's funny because I am not supposed to eat deli meat and stuff, and the reason is because of listeria and botulism and all that crap. But I feel like most of the time I hear about lettuce.
0: Yeah, it's always the thing.
1: It's always lettuce. It's not
0: get you every time.
1: Our beloved turkey.
0: If you have explosive diarrhea, don't worry. We got one of them on our show as well.
1: It'll pass.
2: Yeah, man, it's everything.
0: It's a theme episode of ADD News as we get into a brand new hour of the show in mere moments. And as we mentioned, Disneyland in your future today, four packs of tickets to send you to the happiest place on planet Earth. That and much, much more. It's good to be back together again. We have lots to catch up on. And if you need us, phones open now, text line open now, 800-520-1067. New hour starts next.

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1: We are live in Los Angeles. 3, 2, 1. And here we go.
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4: Oh yeah, good morning. Welcome back to it. K-Rock Klein Alley Show, 106.7. We're streaming on YouTube right now as well. Back at it again. Thanks for putting up with us while we took some time off for America's 250th birthday. Wouldn't have done it, but had to celebrate the 250th birthday of this fine land of ours. Allie left the mainland and traveled all the way
5: to a state that we took over forcefully.
4: That's right. So we'll find out all things that happened on her trip to Hawaii and how close she got to the eruption of stepfather Steve.
5: Oh, my God. After all that, after talking to my mother, talking about the room arrangements, she said she was going to take the upstairs. Which room did I get? The one downstairs right next to my mom and Steve.
4: Oh, man.
5: Sharing a wall. Literally sharing a wall with
4: him. Was there as much banging going on as you were concerned about being in the room next to your mom?
5: You know, I have industrial strength earplugs at this point.
4: Right.
5: And I made sure that I was asleep whenever they were going to sleep.
4: Sounds like she got industrial strength plug too.
5: Ugh, gross.
4: Oh, that's a giant dong. That's right. That's Steve. That's her third husband.
5: And that wasn't even the most uncomfortable moment. Perhaps the most uncomfortable moment was when my kid saw him naked in the shower and complimented his penis.
4: Wait, what?
5: And then they just proceeded to tell me about that.
4: What was the compliment?
5: That he had a big one.
4: He said it to his face? Or
5: he said it to,
4: well,
5: yeah.
4: Every penis looks big when you're four.
5: Yeah, but I guess he doesn't see that many of them, but
4: right.
5: The fact that he gave him that compliment is gross, and the fact that they decided to share that with me over dinner was also gross.
4: You know, it's funny, my daughter, when she saw me naked when she was probably two or three, referred to my penis as a peanut, and I thought it's because she couldn't say the word penis, and so she'd say, Daddy's peanut, Daddy's peanut. But then I heard her say penis about another penis she saw. And I'm like, why is she calling mine a peanut?
5: What other penis did she see?
4: She sees lots of penises. She's very popular. She goes to the University of Arizona.
5: You're a gym teacher.
4: It's nonstop in her world. Anyway, we got lots to get to today other than just genital talk. That'll be 90% of the show, but we'll try to squeeze in some other stuff as well. We're a show with heart and genitals, but mostly heart, right?
5: Oh, yeah.
4: So if you're new to the show, nice to meet you. My name's Klein. That is Allie right there.
5: Good morning.
4: That's Jake the Nerd.
6: What's that?
4: Jake the Nerd had what he believes to be the worst day.
6: One of the worst days.
4: In the history of life, and we will get into that because we all like to laugh at each other's misery on the show. DJ Omar Khan right there, the audio sniper, and then in the back, taking them calls, 800-520-1067. You got producer Vanessa recovering from Columbia, getting ousted, and also recovering from the fact that none of us called to check on her.
7: Literally, that interview checked in on me. It was emotional. We were out. You know how I feel about the World Cup, and I was like, this bitches don't care about me. They're not checking in on me. But I'm okay now.
4: Sounds
5: all
4: like
5: right,
4: it.
5: All right, good.
4: Moving on. And that's Postmaster Johnny, and we got lots to get to today on the show. Disneyland and Evanescence this weekend. Recently took a bus full of listeners up to Santa Barbara this past weekend to go see some Royal Otis. So it's been an eventful week, and we'll get into all things that took place. Reward you handsomely, and thank you in advance for checking out the show today. Make it worth your while. Our lives will probably get increasingly worse over the next 4 hours so that yours can get increasingly better, and that will all start after The Killers on KROQ. Good morning.

Saint Rock, Klein Alley Show. Apparently, we're bad friends with each other because we didn't give Vanessa the proper support she needed when her team, her home country of Colombia, was out. But you know what? It's like we're out.

0: too. Everyone's, when Mexico went out, and then America went out, and then Canada went out.
1: That was a bad couple days.
0: Yeah, it was like, all right, well, I guess we've just all lost interest together now.
1: Now I just have to care about that duck lip guy from Norway, and now I can't even care about him anymore.
2: Stupid haircut.
0: So, anyway, Vanessa, but a lot of people on the GOAT line were calling with their condolences and thinking about you, and I know you didn't hear these messages because we were away, but here
3: you go. Vanessa! I'm so sorry. I'm calling with my condolences. Colombia's out, baby. Yeah. Switzerland is in. I'm really sorry. I was truly rooting for them, just for you. I was just thinking about your little happy smiling face watching the game and hoping they would win for you.
0: What I'm more disappointed about than the Colombia being out is that Vanessa was invited to go on that terrible James Corden post-soccer show.
1: It's so funny hearing them plug that over and over again. I can't believe Vanessa's not on this.
0: And Vanessa could have been a mainstay. She would have been the star of that whole James Corden show that is still doing that thing every night.
1: Hearing James Corden and Vanessa interact with each other, I would probably pay money to see.
0: The person that was casting that entire show, the first person they called was Vanessa. So get her in there in the Colombia jersey. She could be at every one of those tapings. And by the way, because of how far Colombia made it, you would have made some serious money doing that, because I think they were paying you per episode they needed you for, and I feel like you would have been there for weeks.
1: Do you have regrets? Do you think you should have done it?
4: No regrets. Zero regrets.
0: I mean, if you think about it, Colombia is a big loser now anyway, so at the time you were excited to watch the games with, you know, other people, but didn't you end up watching a lot of those games alone anyway?
4: The ones that weren't with my country.
0: What?
1: No, but you watched a Colombia game by yourself at
4: a
1: bar.
4: No, I just didn't post the other people around me, guys. Because I like to be a little bit private.
1: The reason you said I didn't want to watch it with, as part of the show is because I want to watch it with my friends and family.
4: Which I did. You guys just didn't see it on social.
5: But there was this one game you said exactly. There was like nobody you could go with. So you just went to a random bar and you just signed it with a bunch of strangers.
4: Yeah, that one game I watched by myself. And then I ended up making Colombian friends.
0: Oh, you made friends.
4: Yeah, I did. Well, I was surrounded by Colombians.
0: Anyway, a lot of people. There's like 40. We're not going to get to all these messages, but people that were thinking about you that were, you know, rooting. I mean, someone even said, "I'm American, but I was rooting for Team Colombia just for Vanessa." So I am sorry. I didn't realize how disappointed you were in all of that.
4: I know. I was also sad about the USA and Mexico.
1: Don't worry about us. I was sad about Mexico because they had this historic win, you know, after this 40-year drought. And
2: never lose in a stadium, too.
1: Yeah.
0: So I don't even know at this point. I know there's, what, 4 teams left now?
1: Yeah. Yep.
0: Before this long national nightmare is over?
1: Over on Sunday.
2: It's over for me.
0: I think there's probably only one team I could mention of the 4 that are left. There's only one team I know.
1: Oh, really?
0: It's with the guy that looks like me.
5: Argentina, Messi?
0: Team. Yeah, Messi.
5: I think France is still in it, right?
1: Yeah. Yes.
0: France is still in it?
1: France, Spain.
5: I think so.
0: Oh, Spain's alive?
5: Yeah. And England, I think, won,
1: England,
5: right?
1: And Argentina.
5: Okay, yeah.
0: Oh, that's fine. And the guy that I look like is Messi, and you guys said that I don't look like Messi, I just am Messi.
1: Yeah, I don't think you look like
0: him.
1: Well,
0: this is where you'd be wrong yet again.
6: So I'm watching Tubi, and I see a random ad of some soccer dudes, and I'm like, what the hell is that, Klein? So I have to look up who this dude is, and it turns out it's Lionel Messi. And you guys talked about that, and you all said he doesn't. Klein totally looks like that guy. A Kmart brand for sure, but he totally looks like Lionel Messi. Y'all tripping.
0: Four people at different places over the break came up to me and said, I'm not even, no joke.
1: No way.
0: I thought you were, did anyone ever tell you look like Messi? Four different places, grocery store.
1: Well, those people have personal problems.
0: No, if I get one of those jerseys,
1: maybe a few noses ago.
0: If I get a Argentina, is that the blue and white striped one?
1: Like
0: a,
1: yeah.
0: Give me one of those shirts. I'll walk around in that. I probably won't pay for anything.
1: Try it.
0: I feel like people. Well, obviously he's got games to play, but they would think I would be playing. But I think I could maybe pass for Messi walking around in that jersey.
1: If you wore that jersey and just had a soccer ball with you, do you just walking around? Because he probably just walks around with a soccer ball, right?
0: Probably.
1: I mean, that's just what they do. So if you did that and went to a bar and somebody walked up to you and asked for an autograph, I would take that bet. I don't think it'll happen.
0: You don't think so?
1: No.
0: What if I put a table that said "Meet Messi" and I sat at a table?
1: And ate wings.
0: And ate.
2: Yeah, get you a bib.
0: And I sat at the table.
1: Hi, I'm Messi. I'll sign your napkin.
0: I'm Messier. We take a break. If you want Allie's money, call now and claim it. 800-520-1067. She's got $100. That money could be yours. No joke. I'm sure you've heard this before. You've never actually called because you figured, what's the point? But now is the point. It's a brand new week. Allie is feeling jet lagged, sleep deprived, and pregnancy brain and all that other stuff. So if you want her money, now's a good time to claim it. Five questions about the news. You'll learn and you'll earn $100 after this on K-Rock.
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7: All right, this is the sound of you becoming $100 richer. Ah, imagine that. Sweet. And all you got to do is call and claim it. The number is 800-520-1067. I'll say it slower for those of you in the back. 800-520-1067. Call in. Battle Alley, five questions about things actually happening in the news. We'll give you exactly 4 minutes to study up during Nirvana, play the game, and pay you some money next.

0: I was just saying off the air, I have no chance of winning today. I am so unaware of what's been happening in the world. That's what happens when you go away for a little bit and it's a holiday. Sometimes you have no idea what's going on. So if you want Allie's money, now would be a great time to call because she has literally just said she has no chance of winning.
1: I made a point to not know what was going on for the past week. And then when I tried to get caught up this morning, it was like, there's no deal in Iran. Gas prices are going up. I was like, oh, so everything's the same.
0: So if you want the easy $100, some days are tougher than others. Now would be a great time to call us now at 800-520-1067. I have five questions here, all technically about things happening in the news. And if you beat Allie, and she is very beatable, and you have no problem beating and taking the money from a pregnant woman, then this is the exact time you should call and claim that. Of course, you get invited back to the Allie Knows the News Tournament of Champions, bragging rights for life, and that sweet $100 that we don't take taxes out of, so that's yours, and actual three digits of cash coming your way.
1: It's extra nice of me to eliminate the taxes.
0: That's right, because
1: I don't want to give that money to the man.
0: Originally, they were going to have to make it the whole thing, and then Allie's like, I'll just send them gift cards.
1: Gift cards. Bitcoin or gift cards, the way every legitimate transaction goes.
0: Every morning around this time, chance to play, chance to win, and we'll pick up someone in a moment and get into the game. And then, of course, later this morning, your Disneyland tickets will be coming up, as well as access to go see Evanescence this weekend back at the Kia Forum. And as you know from Johnny, we are officially now in the greatest time of the year. Jason.
1: Cue the helicopter.
0: That's right. He will be reporting live from the Jason Chopper later this morning about all of the fun events that you can look forward to. July, August, September, October, November, what he believes to be the greatest stretch of months. They don't get necessarily the glory of some of the other months. They don't get the holiday season, stuff like that. But he said this is when you get the best events and the best shows, especially in Southern California.
1: Yeah,
0: right
1: so
0: now.
1: Of course, you know, people are having less fun than ever. That's the new study. But if there's Jason on the horizon, Johnny's going to make sure you do have a good time.
0: So we'll check to the friendly skies a little bit later and do some Jason. Right now, though, let's say hi to John in Fullerton, who would like Allie's cash. Good morning, John.
2: Good morning, Sir Divots.
0: Sweet Divots to you and yours, and thanks for putting up with us. Good to be back at it again.
2: Welcome
0: Allie back. Will leave the K-Rock studios once she's out of here. Allie, you're putting it on a little bit, huh? Allie looks a little bigger.
3: Yeah.
0: Allie, get that dump truck ready. Allie's pregnant. She's showing. Man. She didn't like that last comment I made, but the first comment.
4: Stupid baby.
0: We'll be playing by the pound today. Your round starts right now. Here we go.
5: Allie knows the news.
0: Drake has lost $1 million after betting on what fragile fighter?
2: Conor McGregor.
0: Question number two. $43 million flop is what it's being called. In fact, the expectation was that this movie was going to bring in $140 million its opening weekend. So it only fell $100 million less than forecasted. Which movie was the $43 million flop?
2: Moana 2.
0: Go to question number three. DoorDash has just released which city is the cheapest in America to get a cheeseburger, fries, and a soda. And hint, it's not Los Angeles. Where is the cheapest place in the country, according to a new DoorDash study out today?
2: Let's go with Wichita.
0: Affordable and fun to say. We go to question number four. This Jurassic Park actor sadly has died at the age of 78, but that's okay. We can probably bring him back using mosquitoes.
2: Just saw it, too. I can't even remember the guy's name.
0: What a tribute.
2: Let's go Dan Aykroyd.
0: And we go to final question, right. Question number five. A video of a man destroying what at a intersection in Hollywood is getting some attention. What was this man destroying?
2: Cameras.
0: All right. We'll bring in Allie to score it together. Some of the stuff that's going on. No, we did not talk about World Cup or international relations or politics or Mitch McConnell recovering from some weird illness. But we did cover some of the other news, and the rest of it you'll pick up at the end of the hour when Allie does the ADD news right here on K-Rock. Allie, here we go. Say nothing else.
1: Ready.
0: Drake has lost $1 million after betting on what fragile fighter?
1: Conor McGregor?
0: He also said Conor McGregor. And I'm not sure if this is accurate, but I do believe this is the second Conor McGregor fight in a row, and he doesn't fight that often anymore, where his leg does some weird bendy thing right out of the gate, and then he can't fight anymore.
1: I think a lot of people were making fun of him, right?
0: Yeah, it's the first time I think he immediately...
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2: They were expecting
3: to break. Drake's bet?
2: That was Drake's bet. Another bet. A secondary bet. They were expecting $140 million for what movie that only brought in $43 million?
3: Yes, that was the new live-action Moana movie.
2: Yeah, all that money they spent on Dwayne The Rock Johnson's wig. And for what? For what reason?
3: Nobody wants to see him with hair.
2: So that is correct as well. Both of you on the board again. He got that right. 2-2 after two. We got a close one. Let's go to question number three. DoorDash has just declared that this city is the cheapest in America to get a burger, cheeseburger, fries, and a drink. And a hint, it's cheaper than L.A.
3: This is the cheapest city?
2: They say this is the cheapest city. They ran the numbers. If you want to get cheeseburger, fries, and a drink, this is the city you want to order it in.
3: It's probably some city in Alabama.
2: Some city in Alabama. He said Wichita. Correct answer, Austin, Texas.
3: What?
2: That's what they said, according to their new research out there. So worth the travel just to get yourself that cheap cheeseburger, fries, and drink. We got a question number four. Sadly, this Jurassic Park actor has died at the age of 78, but that's okay. We can probably bring him back with mosquitoes.
3: Yeah. Sam Neill.
2: He could not remember his name, so he just said Dan Aykroyd. So that is wrong. Allie got it right. It is Sam Neill. And now Allie goes up one with one final question. A video out now of a man destroying what at an intersection in Hollywood? It's getting a lot of buzz.
3: A Waymo?
2: He said cameras, but the correct answer is you must include violence in Waymos, and this man was dismantling a Waymo, and that is the correct answer. So, John, you put in a valiant effort, and I know Allie claimed she would probably lose today, but she did beat you by two. What must you shamefully admit over the airwaves of K-Rock? Go ahead.
4: This is John from Boardman and Allie.
2: All right, there you have it. Thank you for that.
3: Someone's streak is alive for now.
2: For now, but tomorrow morning around the same time, take Allie's money. We double dog dare you to take Allie's money. You can. We will get into something that I'm dealing with that is very uncomfortable, and that is next on K-Rock.

0: This is a bad situation I'm in, and I blame myself for getting in this situation, but now I'm in pretty deep, and so there's no right answer. I mean, I just go into it by saying I know there's not, like, a solution.
1: Is this about your neck again?
0: Not about my neck.
1: Because oh, you're about, right, there is no solution.
0: Not about my neck. Although...
1: I feel like it got bigger.
0: A lot of comments
1: about it. I got
0: bigger
1: and so did you.
0: A lot of... I think Allie and I could be going pound for pound during this entire... While you get pregnant... How many pounds have you put on since you got pregnant?
1: Six.
0: I am destroying you. Right now, I'm way in the lead. I put on like 20 pounds.
1: Well, you've put on 20 pounds, though, since you've had a longer period of time to gain weight.
0: Yeah, but most of it, I didn't think it would all go to my neck. I thought it spread itself out a little
1: bit. You think over the last 9 weeks?
0: I think I put on 20 pounds of neck weight. I do. I really do.
1: I mean, that shirt is just struggling.
0: Everything is struggling. I don't know what's happening.
1: Someone
0: wrote me like a real heartfelt message on the Instagram over the break, and they're like, all kidding aside, because there was a lot of comments about my, I posted some picture of me and Will Ferrell at this thing I was at, and everyone's like, all kidding aside, yeah, it was a lot of neck comments. I can't see Will over your neck,
1: yeah,
0: and
1: yeah.
0: Da da da da da. Netflix. I was at an event for Netflix, and someone kept calling Netflix. It Netflix. Anyway, you guys are very funny, and then someone said, all kidding aside, this is whatever is happening to you is weird, and stop it immediately, and you look like you're about to explode.
1: Yeah, it's just strange looking. It looks like you're from another planet.
0: I'm going to cut back on all the protein. It's too much.
1: I agree.
0: It's too much.
1: Or just stop working out for like a week. Just take a week off.
0: I'd love to. Listen, I'm planning on letting myself go again, and I've been, once again, I fell in love with pizza again this past week, and it was way too much of that, so it's just a perfect storm of bad.
1: Okay, but this has nothing to do with your neck.
0: This has nothing to do with my neck. Well, everything kind of has to do with my neck these days.
1: It all comes back to the neck.
0: There's a restaurant near where I live, and like a lot of restaurants, if you show up with kids, they just give you a bunch of crayons, and they say, have at it. You can, here's a paper placemat, have
1: at
0: it.
1: There's four crayons.
0: Four crayons. Sometimes they're all different shades of the same stupid color. There's nothing the kids really want there, but it keeps them busy still.
1: It's a word search and a maze.
0: And I'm actually surprised at the power of crayons. They're not in good shape, but for some reason they still keep the kids occupied at least a little bit. They'll tic-tac-toe a little bit. They'll do some doodling. Sometimes they'll color in some stuff. Keeps them busy for, I don't know, 5 to 7
1: 10 minutes, yeah.
0: Maybe. My youngest kid, Bruiser, has got this new thing she's been doing now. And this has happened at the same restaurant about 4 times, where she will start drawing a picture of the waiter. Whoever the waiter or waitress is, she will draw them on her placemat.
1: Yeah, but is it like, I mean, how old is she? Is it like stick figures?
0: No, she's putting some like things that you can tell that she'll redraw. If they're wearing a shirt that has something on it, she'll draw the shirt they're wearing. And then she gets shy, and she wants to give them the picture, but she doesn't want to hand it to them, so she asked me to hand them the picture. And also not say that she drew it.
2: Really?
0: So the first time, I just assumed the person would realize I'm not sitting here with crayons drawing them and handing them a picture. So she handed me the placemat. She goes, can you hand it to the waiter? I said, absolutely. So the meal came to an end. I said, thanks for everything. Here's a picture of you, and I handed it to the guy.
1: And you say, this is you?
0: I just said, here's a picture of you, and he unfolded the placemat, and he goes, oh, that does look like me, thank you.
1: Does he think he's getting hit on?
0: I don't know, Allie. I don't know, because the first
1: this
0: time...
1: This is you.
0: I just assumed...
1: And here's me.
0: I assumed the first time that he would realize that I didn't draw this, because why would I draw it? But then when we went back the next time, as we're walking in, he said to someone else, that's the guy that drew the picture of me, and points to me. And I'm thinking to myself, he thinks I drew this picture of him?
1: Yeah, because if you did draw the picture, it'd be so much worse.
0: Yeah, but how? Right, it's weird either way, but why would I, a grown-ass man, draw a picture of another man?
1: That's great that he thinks that it was you.
0: So then said to the other guy, and I hear him say this as we're sitting down, hey, that's the guy that drew the picture of me. We sit back down again, different waiter.
1: Oh, yeah, because he doesn't want to go to you again.
0: Right, Mike.
1: They've probably drawn straws back in the kitchen.
0: I go to that weirdo. Then my kid, same thing, flips the placemat over, starts drawing the waitress this time, okay? And she says,
1: see,
0: to
1: this
0: me,
1: you probably would do.
0: I drew huge gazungas. I hand it right back.
1: This is you.
0: she says to me, Dad, can you ask for more crayons? They didn't give us good crayon color. So now she's very shy talking to the waiter, so I've got to do the middle. So I say to the woman, hey, can I get some more crayons, please? She goes, absolutely. She gives me a bunch of crayons.
1: You're the one who's asking.
0: Then she draws this woman. Not a flattering picture. Woman's just not a flattering picture.
1: Woman's what?
0: Just not...
3: Woman's woman?
1: Woman's just a normal woman?
0: It's not a flattering picture. Oh. I'm just going to put it that way.
1: Because she's not a flattering...
0: If the woman was a five, the picture is a three. Okay?
1: Uh-huh. Was the woman a five?
0: On a good day. So then, once again, meal comes to an end. Bruiser hands me the picture. And
1: kids
0: goes,
1: can draw some very offensive things.
0: She doesn't write. There's no... Like, if she's big, she draws her bigger.
1: Well, yeah, they just think of the most generic parts of you right. and then accentuate them.
0: So she says to me, can you please give her my picture? And I said, I will not.
1: Oh.
0: She got really upset. And she goes, why not? You don't think it's good? I said, I think it's great. I think it's great. Let's hang it up at home. And she goes, no, it doesn't make sense at our home. It's a picture of this woman. And I said, well, why don't you hand it to her then? And she goes, Daddy, please. She gives me this look. And I said, fine. So this time, the woman comes. Here's the bill. Thank you for that. I go, we've done some artwork.
3: Why don't you clarify that this child is the one drawing?
0: She doesn't want...
1: At least to a point, like...
0: Allie, trust me, when I say we did, I do like a we, but I'm like...
1: Eh. Like we all worked on this?
0: I said we, but...
1: That's even sadder.
0: The family decided to draw you. So
1: huge.
0: I said,
1: here you go.
0: So I said, we did some artwork, and this is you. Enjoy it. And the woman looks at it, and she can tell she's not happy.
1: Aww.
0: And she goes, well, thank you for that. And she closed it. And then I took the tip, which I had already given 20%, and I changed it to 25%.
1: Yeah, you
0: Because I felt bad about that whole situation.
1: Was she crying in the
0: kitchen? We go back there on Saturday. This is the last time. We go back there Saturday.
3: Damn, how often are you going to this place?
0: It's like the kids love it. You can walk to it. It's not. And Saturday we sit down. I'm not going to say if it's CPK or not. It's CPK. We sit down and we have an Asian server.
1: Oh no.
0: And she draws a picture yet again because she's not thinking about being mean or anything. But she draws a picture.
1: She's just drawing a picture.
0: And she draws like literally two lines for the guy's eyes. And she goes, Daddy, I think this one's my best one yet. And I go, no, it is not. And I will not hand this to this person. She goes, why? I go,
1: did you explain why?
0: I said, yeah, it's something's, can't do that. She's like, what do you mean
1: something's
0: you can't? I go, you can't.
1: Something's off about this one.
0: I go, you can't.
3: Back to the drawing board,
1: kids. You can fat shame the waitress, but you can't.
0: Yeah. Meanwhile, the kitchen of this place, probably all this artwork, is a museum of shame hanging up.
1: Oh, man.
0: I said, I can't hand this. Why? Because what you've done here, some people would find that to be insulting. Why is it insulting? Because you didn't draw eyeballs.
1: Uh-huh.
0: She's like, yeah, I know, but that's what, you know, and it's so innocent the way she's saying it.
1: Right.
0: But I'm going,
1: you
0: like,
1: but
0: I can't hand another piece of art to someone else that is offensive. I've done this twice already.
1: You're going to get banned from the restaurant.
0: So she gets really upset about it. I said, if you want to hand it to him, you can hand it to him, but I don't think you should do that. I said, I'll give her the credit. She got the balls. And I didn't think she would do it, so I didn't really think much of it. And as we're leaving, she just hands the guy the picture, and he unfolds it, and it's him. And he loved
1: it. Does he know that it's him?
0: Yeah, he loved it.
1: He did?
0: He was showing people. He's like, this is me.
1: This is hilarious.
0: This is offensive, and this is me.
1: A good thing that weird guy didn't draw it.
0: I'm done with this now. I'm not.
1: You're done with what?
0: I'm not going back to that place ever again.
1: You're just going to go do this to all the other restaurants?
0: No, I'm done. The crayons are done. I'm no longer accepting crayons
1: at
0: my table.
1: You have to call ahead to make sure there's no crayons.
0: No crayons. I'm a no crayon policy guy now. It's can't be trusted.
1: You're going to
3: have... Can you have a Bruiser draw Allie?
1: No.
3: I would love to see that.
0: I would love to have Bruiser draw Allie.
3: Yeah.
1: Why don't she draw you?
0: Bruiser's been on one lately. Listen, this is her roasting me, by the way, while we were away.
4: Were you born on the 101? Because a lot of accidents happened there.
1: That's a lot of accidents.
3: What?
0: She said, we were driving on the 101, and she just says to me, were you born on the 101? Because a lot of accidents happened there. I'm like, wow. That is like, that's a good quality roast.
5: That's a good joke.
1: You know, these are all great skills for just someone who works on the pier. She's going to be able to draw caricatures and make jokes. I mean, she's got a future.
0: Coming soon to Bubba Gump in Santa Monica, my kid. 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
5: All right, we'll get into your ADD news in a moment. 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They're hopping on a plane and going to Florida to see The Paradox. That'll be coming up in moments. 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Good morning.

0: All right, well, there's some news right now on K-Rock, and then we will call one of you and send you Vans Warped Tour in Orlando this November to see Paradox and many other bands. That'll be your time to win, so be ready to call if you want to just win by sitting around doing nothing. 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We are Klein Alley Show. 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
2: Couple of unexpected passings over the weekend, one of them being Lindsey Graham, not exactly a universally loved guy, but a very well-known politician, died pretty suddenly from an aortic rupture after he had just gotten back from a visit to the Ukraine. What was weird was seeing that he was dead and that Mitch McConnell was still alive. Guy who looks like he's been in rigor mortis for years. But on top of that...
0: Yeah, his post of him saying he's healthy, I've never seen
2: a... the Washington Post.
0: I've never looked at a less healthy-looking person than a... It's a weird post to put up there
2: saying
0: I'm
2: healthy.
0: If you
2: have to, like, prove that you're still alive...
0: Right, by holding the newspaper.
2: And this is a guy who's been rumored to be dead many, many times.
0: Sometimes in the middle of his own conversations.
2: Yes, he just freezes mid-conversation. But apparently he's okay. He just said he had a fall. And he's... I think he's in his mid-80s. But on top of that, you also had a guy who was very loved in the movie world. Sam Neill died. New Zealand actor. He's from Jurassic Park. He played the paleontologist, Alan Grant, who we can all see turning his head to look up at the brontosauruses as these words were spoken in the iconic Jurassic Park film.
3: Okay, dinosaurs.
0: Oh, that was him?
2: Man, that's the first Jurassic Park? That does not hold up.
0: That New Zealand accent is thick.
2: That was him.
0: Huh. Let me hear the great Sam Neill again.
2: Here we go, right?
0: I forgot that line.
2: But this is not Sam Neill. This is the guy who, you know, shows them the park.
4: Welcome to Jurassic Park.
2: This is Sam Neill.
0: Vanessa.
3: He's a
0: booger.
3: Okay,
0: Dinah.
2: There he is.
0: Beautiful. Goosebumps every time I hear it.
2: He doesn't have to say anything. This is just his smolder.
0: Yeah, that's incredible.
2: Looking at all the dinosaurs. I actually rewatched this scene not long ago because one of the places that we went in Hawaii was like one of the places they filmed Jurassic Park. And then I was
0: so
2: like,
0: you mushed Sam Neill.
2: Yeah, I guess I kind of did. I watched this exact clip 2 days ago.
5: Did you ride the ATVs?
2: No, we didn't do ATVs. No, but we did like walk through this, I don't know what they call it, an arboretum or a national forest or something. Okay. And they're like, that's the rock where they filmed Jurassic Park, the iconic helicopter scene where it's coming through and they're landing in Jurassic Park.
0: So you went, let me get this straight. You went to this for the first time ever in your entire life 2 days ago, 3 days ago, whatever it was.
2: Well, I was there probably 4 or 5 days ago.
0: Right. So the first time ever they said Jurassic Park, no one's really been talking about thinking about Jurassic Park. You go there, you experience it, and now the star of the movie dies.
2: I was rewatching the clips because I wanted to show my kid. I was like, this is Jurassic Park. It's one of the best movies ever, and I played this scene, and I was like, God, that Sam Neill was great.
0: Yeah,
2: I thought he'll live forever.
0: That's the mush factor. That's the Ally mush factor.
2: I think
0: right
2: he
0: there.
2: Had just been announced cancer-free, too. He had a lymphoma, and then he was doing great, and he was even at an event a few days beforehand. It seemed like everything was great. So
6: I was on the scariest movie of all time called Event Horizon.
2: Yeah, he also gouged his own eyes out in Event Horizon. Mm. I did not show that clip to my kid.
6: You should.
2: A lot of good and bad flight stories over the break. Here's a bad one that did have a decent ending. A 22-year-old flight student was forced to land a plane by herself after the pilot she was with jumped out of the airplane mid-flight.
7: The frightening incident for a student pilot in Argentina, forced to land a Cessna 150 during a training exercise after her instructor jumped to his death mid-air.
0: She must be terrible for conversation. I mean, if this guy's in a plane with her and he just decides, I'm going to just open the door and jump.
2: And it's that yelling conversation because you've got those headphones
0: on.
2: Oh,
0: my God.
2: So anyway, I think I'm going to get another cat.
0: I'm out.
7: 42-year-old Leandro Bertazzo had been working as a flight instructor. The instructor told the student, you know what to do. Then he unbuckled his seatbelt, opened the door, and jumped out of the plane.
2: And she was able to land it.
0: Yeah, I'll say, like, this guy sadly lost his life. But as far as teachers go, I mean, that is some tactic.
2: Well,
0: right,
2: she
0: there.
2: Even said she thought it was a joke. Like, that would be a flight instructor joke. Like, all right, you know what to do. And then, like, a pretend jump out, and they're like, ah!
0: I mean, listen, Omar's the only guy on our show who's landed a plane by himself.
2: Oh, yeah, help.
0: But I mean, still, that's incredible. I mean, to think about that, that really, well, it's the same thing that the birds do with their young. They just chuck them out of the nest and go figure it out.
2: I know.
0: They'll fly.
2: And some of them die, but
0: some of them
2: a lot of them live.
0: Yeah.
2: Then you had this guy who almost died because he got sucked out of a window in the middle of the flight. This happened on a Ryanair flight.
5: Thousands of feet up, shortly after takeoff, a window on that Ryanair plane was blown out. And we know from a doctor that was treating the man who was sitting in the window seat, who was effectively sucked towards that window. It was only because of his wife sitting next to him who grabbed onto his feet for about 5 minutes and stopped him from being completely sucked out of that aircraft.
2: Now that's love. That you're willing to hold on to his feet for that long versus just collect the life insurance money.
0: Right.
6: And you easily is like, oh, my grip.
2: Oh, no. Oh, these darn shoes.
0: There was this one, too, Allie, the plane that got hit by fireworks.
8: Tower, we just had a firework hit our plane, Delta 1076. We're continuing.
9: Roger. Delta 1076, I'm not sure if you'll be able to assess if there's any damage at this time, but can you tell me if you had to... I guess any further information about the fireworks?
0: So the plane got hit by fireworks, which apparently
2: I
0: would think happens a lot.
2: I feel like they don't go that high, fireworks.
0: No, but the
2: plane's... I mean, if you're cruising at 35,000 feet, that's so high up in the air.
0: Landing at some point.
2: Then you had a flight, this is all end this on a good note, a flight that was hit with an incredible rainbow.
10: I just need everybody out here to acknowledge this rainbow because this moment will never happen again in Newark.
11: It's almost a triple rainbow.
0: Whoa.
11: Good looking rainbow. It's a solid rainbow. Yeah. It's so bright, it's reflecting on the ground.
10: Never happens here. This should be a moment for everybody.
12: What about the planes?
11: I just want to confirm we are clear to proceed to Rolling Gulfs.
0: No wonder. Sure. No wonder all these other things are happening in the sky. Let me say, I don't want grown-ass men being that excited about a rainbow when they're supposed to be protecting the planes.
2: Well, what's great is you do have a pilot that's like, hey, I need some information here.
11: Well, I just want to confirm we are clear to proceed to Rolling Gulfs.
10: Sir. For the rainbow, and welcome to Newark.
0: Oh, my God.
11: Fire guys, just trying to see what's our position here in that show.
2: I'm just trying to get our position.
0: Just trying to land here. Brand new hour of the show starts now. 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
0: Good morning. Just after 8 o'clock, it is Monday. We are Klein Alley Show live and back at it again. If you need us, phones, text line 800-520-1067. A lot of messages on the GOAT line about a variety of topics while we were away, including this person.
14: Baby, I miss you. Come back. Come back on the air, please. We need you. We miss you. Mommy, Daddy, please.
0: We're back on the air, as you requested. Other people saying that they didn't mind us not being here. In fact, some enjoyed it. They got to listen to some stuff that they had never heard before, as a matter of fact. Here is another person. Hold on. Is this good or bad? It's hard to tell anymore. There's a
2: we
0: lot.
2: We haven't
0: of
2: had a chance to put them in their respective folders.
0: No. I would assume bad.
15: Hey, what's up, guys? Sweet knockers. Hey, so I totally get that you guys need time off, and you deserve it. You guys are the best. But here's the deal. I drive around a lot for my job. So I work Tuesday through Saturday. I listen to the show one day late in podcast form, and it keeps me entertained as I drive around. Then I get a week of nothing to listen to but best ofs, which I still do, but they're not nearly as fun because I've listened to every single bit because I listen to every single show. And I thought I liked my job, and I think I've come to realize that I like my job because I get to listen to your guys' show. Mm. And when your guys' show is not new material, I don't really like my job that much.
0: All right, well, sorry you had to learn it that way, but get a new job. Or we won't take any more time off for the foreseeable future.
2: No. And I understand that it's part of the grind of it all, right? You're just on a same drive that you do every single morning. We get it. We do the same drive every single morning. But when you have one thing that you can depend on and then it's not there, I get that that's
0: frustrating. Just wait till you hear Jake's worst day ever. You'll feel much better about your job when you hear about that coming up a little bit later. Also, we have less than an hour to go until we give you some Disneyland tickets. So let's get you into Disneyland. Wow. So something to look forward to this summer.
2: 210 said, I was listening to educational podcasts while you guys were away.
0: Oh, man.
2: I'd love to know what your B content was.
0: Yeah, you could also still listen to us. Technically, it's stuff you've heard before, but maybe not. It's new to you. No one's got short-term memory anymore. Allie, let's go ahead and call someone right now who's sitting on a standby boarding list after he shared all those great stories about air travel. And let's give someone a flight across the country as we go ahead and give the good news that someone will be going to the Vans Warped Tour in Orlando, Florida. Who will it be? Big list here of names, all people that qualified last week. We weren't here, but I guess we were still giving you chances to win stuff. And we are attempting to, hopefully this person answers. If not, it's going to be someone else's day to celebrate. Or maybe they don't want to fly.
2: This person is going to wake up to a missed call that they're going to be really bummed about.
0: Unless they think going to Florida is a punishment, which I could also see people would think.
2: Everyone
0: that.
2: I've talked to who's been there seems to think so.
0: Oh, man, bad news. This person's about to get...
12: Your call has been
0: forwarded. Oh, sucks to suck, as they say.
2: She can take us to that lady. She answers everyone's call.
0: Sure does. Never gets the time off. Let's go try someone else now.
2: Down
0: this is what
2: line.
0: Happens. People say, what are the odds of me actually winning these trips? Well, the odds are great if you call and if you text us. Even better if you answer when you finally get selected off the standby list. So now we are on caller person name number 2. And these names have been randomly regenerated for us. I don't blame you. I don't even know what our number comes up as when we call people. But it's a private or possible spam.
2: I feel like it would come up as possible spam, wouldn't
0: and,
2: it?
0: And this is why...
2: I mean, it's an 800 number.
0: You guys, whenever you give me a hard time, because I answer every call I get, regardless if it's definitely... I mean, sometimes...
12: Call has been forwarded to...
2: Wow. There she is again.
0: There she is again. Different person. All right. Now I'm trying someone in the 714. Let's see if they answer for this trip. Can't give away trips today.
2: Whoever wins this trip, I advise you to not forget your AirPods, because I forgot my AirPods over the break, and I was forced to raw dog my flight all the way to my destination and all the way back. 5.5-hour flight.
0: Did you buy some crappy ones on the plane, though?
2: They didn't have them, because they didn't even have video screens.
0: Oh, man.
2: They just had that little... Oh.
16: Hello?
0: Hi, is this Don?
16: It is.
0: Hey, Don, here's the good news. You are not necessarily technically the winner of this trip to Orlando to see the Paradox, the Vans Warped Tour, because we did try to call multiple other people first, but they didn't answer. So as a result of them not answering, you are the winner.
16: No way. That is awesome.
2: What did we come up as on your phone, by the way? Was it possible spam?
16: No, it just says Los Angeles, California.
0: Oh. Nice. Nice and generic.
2: Generic Los Angeles.
0: All right. And you answer most generic numbers that call you?
16: I usually don't, but your text message yesterday said be prepared, so I was
0: prepared. Yeah, all of the finalists get a be prepared. Well, you've been prepared. And
2: we send out warning texts?
0: We send out warnings to let everyone know. All right, congratulations. Hey, here's the good news.
16: Thank you.
0: You are heading to Orlando, Vans Warped Tour, The Paradox, and many other bands, and that trip is officially now yours, Don. It's part of K-Rock's Road Trip USA.
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0: Hey, Rock, we are Klein Alley Show. In a moment, Alley will share with us something she got to experience during her trip to Hawaii. It was much more than just her horny stepfather erupting all over her mother. But she got to experience something that I think is oftentimes sold as one of the greatest experiences you could have. And I believe she found it to be incredibly overrated. And there's lots of things in our lifetime that you think are going to be great. Like, I talked to a lot of people that went to World Cup games, very jealous, and they said it was so much better than even they anticipated.
1: Oh, really?
0: Yeah, like, obviously it was expensive, but they were like, once-in-a-lifetime opportunity, and yeah, the tickets were more than I wanted, but it was so amazing, and there are things sometimes that live up, and then there's the opposite. There's the things you think will be great, and then you go experience them, and you go, wow, that was a total letdown.
1: Things that are on your bucket list. Like, yeah. Like even something simple like skydiving.
0: Right, you do it, and you go, well, I had a guy strapped to my back, and I think he was, like, chubbed up for most of it.
1: I could feel
0: weird.
1: A half chub of the flight instructor. So, that was not worth it.
0: I didn't really like that so much.
1: Something that I experienced on my trip to Hawaii that I had never experienced before. I think most people do this when they go to any of the Hawaiian islands.
0: They force you to do it. If you don't do it, you feel like you're missing out. We'll get to that in a moment and hear your stories as well at 800-520-1067. Continue to get through some of the many calls that were waiting around for us on the GOAT line as well.
2: Hi, Klein and Alley. Hey, this is Joni from the 925. And you know how Klein has his waiting slice when he gets a pizza? Well, I go to this taco truck and I order a supreme burrito, but I also get a waiting taco.
0: Love it.
1: Yes.
0: It's great.
1: That's just a great little idea. Little sauce on it.
0: If it's going to take them time to make the real thing, you should get the quick thing that can be made instantly and have that while you are waiting around for what you really want.
1: Because you can still slam down the burrito.
0: Yeah, like they'll tell me sometimes it's going to be 10 minutes for a pizza. I go, great, I'll take one of those slices right there and just hand that to be cold. I'll nibble on that while you make my pizza.
1: Don't even put it in the oven.
0: No,
1: don't waste my time.
0: Just hand it right to, I don't even need a paper. Just
1: is that
0: hand
1: dried
0: it
1: cheese? I want that in my mouth.
2: I can eat it in my car before I get home. Anyway, I hope you guys had a great 4th of July. Love you. Bye.
0: Right.
2: Dibbly-doo.
0: Thank you for the call. Appreciate you. Back in a moment. Things in life that you thought would be great. Experience them. Realized very overrated. Happened to Allie this past week. What happened to you? We'll get your stories. And we'll be back with that after this on K-Rock.
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0: overrated experiences. You thought about them. Maybe you saw stuff about them your whole life. You finally went and did it. You thought, this is what I got to do. And then you experience it and you go, well, that kind of sucked.
1: Yeah, and you've done this experience before, and you kind of warned me about this before we were leaving on our break.
0: Mm-hmm.
1: Because I said I was going to do it. I had never done it before. It was pitched by my family. I was on a family vacation, and they said, the whole family's going to do this. Are you in? And I said, yes to the luau, which essentially is a big group of white people donning leis and culturally appropriating the Hawaiian culture while being taught to hula dance by a Hawaiian person. And then there's some fire dancing. Or is there?
0: Yeah, that's one of those things that kind of got the Benihana treatment, where all the cool things about the luau, I think, have been slowly phased out.
1: Well,
0: so you get a lot, like in the pictures on the websites, you do see a lot of what you what looks
1: what
0: like.
1: What you see
0: fire
1: is
0: dance.
1: The last 2 minutes of the show, which is them dancing with fire sticks.
0: There was a couple of. I signed up for one because the picture I saw, the woman had a coconut bra with two spinny fire sticks on the bra,
1: cool.
0: And was spinning her boobs around a helicopter in flames.
2: What?
0: And I said, that's the family luau for me.
1: There was one ad
0: and
1: I saw
0: didn't even
1: that said
0: do it.
1: It was the most dangerous fire show on the island. And I was like, great, it was fire and knives.
0: Yeah, in person, I got none of that.
1: Dude.
3: Is there no fire breathing?
1: There was no fire breathing.
0: They don't do fire breathing, Omar. That is
3: a stereotype.
1: They did fire spinning with the stick. Their biggest trick was putting the fire through the leg. Oh, I've got the stick on one side of the leg and my other stick on the other side.
3: Yeah, but you see that giant dead pig on the table, right? Mm.
1: That's the other thing, Omar, is I thought when I was going to walk in after they laid me, I thought I was going to see a giant roasting suckling pig.
0: Did they fight? Did they fight when you got there as to who had to lay you? Did they go like, "I don't want to. You can
1: I won't
0: do
1: be
0: it.
1: Able to get it over her."
4: Do you think you were the pig?
0: Just put this apple in your mouth and sit on that table.
1: She's here. Rotate, damn it! And my family had decided to spring for the prime viewing.
0: Oh, what a scam
1: so
0: that
1: we had
0: is.
1: We had the ticket that was like one of the closer tables.
0: Your
1: to
0: folding
1: the stage.
0: Table is 3 inches closer than the people that got the Groupon for the same
1: exactly.
0: The same luau.
1: Yes, and the things that are the biggest bonuses at the luau, I was not able to take advantage of. Like, hey, over here there's a bar with unlimited alcohol.
0: Right.
1: You can go back and forth as many times as you want. Every drink is included.
0: Yeah, pregnant at a luau kind of sucks because a lot of it's that raw fit, the poke
1: unlimited
0: stuff.
1: Unlimited poke, and right. Everyone said that was the best part of the luau. Best food item was the poke, and I couldn't take part in that either. I got a separate little dish of avocado, tomato, and cucumber.
0: Oh, so sad.
1: It's very sad. And then it's interesting that you mentioned the coconut bra line, because once it got going, we started eating and stuff. They did these little pre-show things where it's like, let me show you how to open a coconut. Let me tell you about, you know, the story of Hawaii and how it started.
0: I'm glad you mentioned that. This is where
1: there's these little precursor ones where they're like, the show's starting. No, it's not.
0: Here's the thing. What I learned about this, and I want to warn anyone, they try to make it educational.
1: They try and teach you about
0: the
1: whole
0: teach
1: story.
0: You. And at one point I said, whoa, hold on here. Hold on here.
1: I'm not here to learn about your culture. I'm just here to insult it.
0: I thought we're eating and there's someone with spinning coconut boobs. And what is this? Now I'm learning about the history of the culture. I didn't sign up for
1: it. It all used to be one island and then it's separated and the whole thing.
0: I'm not trying to graduate in Hawaii. I don't need a full lesson in this.
1: They're like, our whole history lesson is being taught through dance and
0: right.
1: Through story.
0: Terrible
1: and
0: way
1: through
0: to
1: song,
0: learn.
1: Where they had all the songs as well.
0: And then the guy blows into the conch shell.
1: Yeah, they did the conch shell.
0: I go, does that mean time to eat or what? No, that means time for another lesson.
1: They also had little side activities that you could do, like painting, and they had tribal tattoos, fake tribal tattoos that you could put on. And you could choose between a turtle and a tribal band.
0: Mm-hmm.
1: And of course, my kid really wanted the little tattoos, so I got both of them on him. And then he goes, you get one, mommy. I go, okay, I'm going to do the tribal one. And he proceeds to, it's like a rollover. It's like a paint roller.
0: Mm-hmm.
1: And it doesn't even go all the way around my arm. And I'm like, can you finish my arm? And he goes, it's an 8-inch print, ma'am.
0: That's all you get.
1: You get eight inches next person.
0: We weren't expecting the arms this big at the luau tonight. I'm sorry.
1: So then we get there at 5 o'clock, very early. And by 7:30 is when the show finally starts.
0: Also, they charge a buttload for these things. Like
1: it was $350 bucks a person.
0: Yeah, the markup on a luau is astronomical.
1: But where they show all this stuff like, oh, this is unlimited food, but you can't eat that much of it.
0: Some people can. I feel like every once in a while they get like a real mainlander that comes in there and throws down a bunch. But for the most part, they know the average person is not going to be able to shovel that much food down. I know they're thinking, oh, a bunch of fat Americans are coming over. I know that we're all Americans in Hawaii too, but they look at us differently. They really do hate the mainlanders there.
1: Well, I don't know if they hate them, but I think there's a little animosity there. I think you've got to be grateful for the tourism and that kind of thing. The fact that we're ponying up so much money. I mean, it's expensive there too. It's like 10 bucks for a cup of coffee. So I think it's nice that spending some money, but still, there are a lot of little things as well with the service. It's like, you're paying a lot of money to be there. And they're like, can I get anyone anything? I'm like, oh, can I get some water? And they're like, yeah, the water dispenser's over there.
0: This is why I'm always,
1: like, oh,
0: this
1: okay.
0: is why I've made a very unpopular opinion that I agree with. But I think traveling to Mexico, to me, I like better than going to Hawaii. I think it's closer. I think the people are nicer there, friendlier. Mm-hmm. I think the food is better.
1: The packages, I think, are better when people do
0: those.
1: Yeah,
0: and they don't try to bamboozle you.
1: It's like
0: you
1: a third of the price, too.
0: Weird show where they're going to not do spinning coconut bras.
1: Like, we're not going to teach you anything. So then the show starts, and then the ladies are dancing, and they've got on full dresses with... They've got their bellies covered. They've got sleeves all the way down to their wrists.
0: Not sexy. Sometimes
1: I'm like, what is going on? They're like, I think we got a family-friendly one.
0: Right. No,
1: I'm like, what is going on? Where are the coconut bras?
0: So I thought I accidentally signed up for a gay luau because of the one I went to, even though the website had all good-looking women, there was when you got there, the women were all not good-looking, wearing huge dresses, and the guys were wearing loincloths and all jacked and ripped.
1: And their asses are out.
0: Right, and I'm going, what is happening here? What a switcheroo this is.
1: Yes, I know. And then finally, they're teasing and teasing and teasing. We're going to get to the fire dancing, but first this. We're going to get to the fire dancing, but first this. I mean, at like 8:15, we're all exhausted and full, and they're like, now we want to acknowledge all the anniversaries and birthdays that are taking place at the luau
0: Jesus Christ.
1: Please stand up, Dawn and Tiffany. Congrats on 50 years. Then the last 3.5 minutes, you got some fire dancing and now get the hell out of here.
0: Yeah, these are experiences that you think you have to do. It's almost the pressure. I'm going, when am I going to be in Hawaii? I got to do a luau.
1: And I mean, I've been to Hawaii a few times. I've never thought to do this.
0: Hey, Michelle, what experience did you have that you found to be incredibly disappointing, even though you were super excited about it?
2: Hey, guys. Good morning. I did a solo trip, you know, Eat, Pray, Love, Costa Rica by myself. I fell for the scam. Bungee jumping, never done it, bucket list thing. I did it, I was stuck upside down.
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2: 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All right, well, I get it.
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2: Klein Alley Show. Some things aren't worth it. Add that to our many list of slogans. I'm KROQ. Good morning. I'm having

0: K-Rock, we are Klein Alley Show. If you need to interact or want stuff from us, like Disneyland tickets, which we'll have for you in about 20 minutes, the numbers you'll need, 800-520-1067. Hey, Kevin, you're on K-Rock. Good morning. What's up?
1: Hey, what? Can you guys hear me?
0: Yep.
1: So,
0: I take back my original answer
2: to that
0: question. We've said
2: yes. Now it's your turn.
0: Go ahead. This is how conversation works. Kevin, you're up. Go.
1: Yeah, hey, eclipses are lame.
0: Thank you for that call.
3: That was worth it.
0: Totally worth it.
4: Mac has said that.
0: Save that for best of the next time we take some time off.
2: Things that are overrated. Kevin.
0: We have a lot of messages that are sitting around the goat line. Some sad ones. Apologies. You know, there's a lot of talk about the death of Sam Neill, the guy from Jurassic Park. But then there is our listeners and people that they've lost, things they've lost. And it even happens during the fireworks. As you know, the animals run wild once the fireworks start hitting up the skies because they can't deal with it. Listen to this guy.
5: Hey, guys. I just wanted to welcome you back from your vacation. I lost my cat 2 weeks ago, and it's been really hard to get up in the morning these days. But I just wanted to let you know that you make it easier, and I'm happy that you're back because it'll be a little easier. Thank you. Love you.
0: Allie's going to do impressions of your cat, sir, to make you feel better.
2: Is that spot on or what?
5: Have a good one.
0: Sorry about the cat, and I'm sure that sucks, but the good news is there seems to be tons of them just running around out there.
2: As somebody who has three cats, let me assure you, it's much easier to wake up without them.
0: Yeah.
2: He says it's harder to wake up without his cat. I'm telling you, I was so happy being away from all my animals.
0: Did you even do anything, or like, did you even leave food, or just leave the house?
2: We left a dead body in the middle of the living room.
0: Yeah, I mean, they'll gnaw on that for a while.
2: Yeah, fine.
0: It feels like there's not much that has to be done, right? You didn't have to have a cat sitter.
2: We did have to have somebody that came over because there, you know, there's three of them.
0: Oh, you did have to have someone?
2: We had a hoarder lady stay there.
0: Oh, nice.
2: No.
0: she's already there?
2: Yeah, it smelled. I mean, being away from pets, even just having the responsibility of any pet, when you get back, you're like, why do I have these things again?
0: Yeah, it's...
2: I feel like we should just get rid of them.
0: You're talking to a guy whose dog has been skunked and fleed multiple times over the last few weeks.
2: Like, if you could do it over again, would you even get one?
0: Yes, but the sad thing is, it's the mistake that you make over and over again because there's that unconditional
2: because
0: love.
2: Because when you see the puppy or the kitten, you're right. Like, oh, yay! And you don't think about all this other crap that you have
0: all
2: to deal with, literally.
0: Stuff. That's the best part, too, because I got a buddy now. In fact, even Justin here on the show, Ginger Justin, this dog, he got this. This was a free dog.
2: Oh, he got a lemon.
0: A free dog that he has now spent, I want to say, just in the calculations I've done, close to $15,000 just to keep the thing walking over the last few months. I mean, it's...
4: Give it to the Vanessa.
0: Guy had the ACL surgery, the dog, and if it jumped up on a couch, and anytime over the next 6 months, the whole surgery falls apart.
2: You got a Conor McGregor dog.
3: You had to stay home and make sure the dog didn't jump.
0: You had to stay home to make sure the dog would not jump on the couch.
2: This is what we do.
0: The guy missed days of work because he goes, I got to protect the couch.
2: This is when aliens land and go, these idiots, let me put them out of their misery.
0: We are idiots, but it's because I think we are made to love, and we can't love each other.
3: You love your dog for sure.
0: Whacking him off. Right, I had to. Yeah. For medical reasons. I had to put that thing right. Little did
2: I'm doing it again, damn it.
0: Little did I know.
4: For personal reasons.
0: That whole story about me having to go and get the KY and have to put my dog's dong back in the whatever, the sheath or whatever they called it. Uh-huh. I realize now that this has happened a million times since. I didn't have to do that at all. The thing eventually goes back. This is the part that sucks. Some vet decided to have some fun with
2: me. That's the part that sucks.
0: Yeah, that part. Yeah, me sitting in the parking lot of a CVS whacking my dog off because I thought the thing wasn't going to go back in by itself was what the vet told me to do. And clearly the vet just got off the phone and had a good laugh. And goes, I can't believe this guy's really going to do it. And meanwhile, this has happened
2: To the parking lot, Cam. I got to see this.
0: This has happened a million times since to my dog. And I just time.
4: Why do you keep doing it?
0: I don't do it anymore now, Jake. I let gravity take care of the rest.
2: Like a spray bottle would have fixed it.
0: We get back in a second. When we return, we have news to get to. We'll find out who is the most and least fun on the show. And we get you into Disneyland with not one, not two, not three, but four tickets. And that's all happening after this quick break right here on K-Rock.
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7: Dana Carvey.
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6: 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Coming

0: get into your ADD news, then a brand new hour of the show will begin. First thing we do is get you 4 tickets to Disneyland. We'll do that at 9, noon, 3, and 6 every day this week. Our way of saying sorry we were off last week, make it up to you with giving you Disneyland tickets. All will be forgotten and forgiven, and that is after this.
1: 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It's time for ADD news.
2: Must be a nice feeling sending your kid off to a summer camp. You have a week or more of a kidless existence. I'm sure it's a freeing feeling. But then imagine you leave, you drop them off, and you get a call right afterwards saying there's been a once-in-a-lifetime flood. You must pick your kid up immediately. Camp is canceled. And this happened at a summer camp in Missouri over the weekend. Unexpected flash flooding trapped all of the campers and staff at Camp Tom Sauk. They had to enlist they enlisted 8 Black Hawk helicopter crews to evacuate all the campers and staff. Everyone was okay, but of course, everyone freaked out because you recall last year at Camp Mystic, there was a freak flash flood in Texas, and that was a tragic situation. Terrible. 25 people died in that flash flood. So, of course, everybody was ready to rescue in this moment, but it was unexpected, and it seems that once camp is canceled, it's not going to be rescheduled again. That's
0: so,
2: it.
0: I know a family, friends of one of my kids, and their parents sent them to a camp, I think in Pennsylvania, East Coast, sent them somewhere, and immediately said, great, we're going to have the summer. We're going to take a vacation. Haven't done a vacation in a while without kids.
2: Whoa.
0: And they went and they landed. I believe they went to France, maybe. And when they got off the plane, they landed and turned the phones back on. And they had a message that their camp had also had a storm and all of the cabins were uninhabitable.
2: What the hell?
0: And they had to come pick their kids up immediately. And they got this message after landing in France.
3: Check your phone.
0: And so the key is...
2: Yeah, just don't check your phone.
0: Yeah, just go delete.
2: They would have figured it out.
3: Right. Check into the ocean.
0: So
2: make all the camps underground or something. Let's figure it out.
0: For the most part...
2: Why is everyone trapped?
3: It's survival camp now.
0: Right. Now it's a different theme. I know that you thought this was space camp, but guess what? Now it's survival camp.
2: It's a prison camp.
0: So get ready. But sucks for the kids. Sucks for the parents. Sucks for
2: everyone. It sucks for everybody.
0: Sucks for everyone. But also, think about... Camps, for the most part, these structures, I don't think they would get, like, proper clearance.
2: Well, they're like old log cabins and stuff, right?
0: It's rickety, some of them are tents, some of them are cabin-ish,
2: It's the same cabin that teenagers have been making out in for the past...
0: For years!
2: 80 years or something like that.
0: Termite-rid, the fact they stand up even over a drizzle seems surprising. So when all of a sudden some real weather comes, El Nino-style weather, they can't hang.
2: Can't hang. So here's the newest thing that could possibly kill you. Your own pants. At least if you got them from Zara. Zara gets in trouble for their clothes often, but usually it's for offensive clothing, like selling swastika shirts or concentration camp shirts.
0: We thought it was a design. We didn't realize that we made a bunch of these swastika shirts.
2: They tried to say they were sheriff shirts.
0: Yeah, it's a sheriff
2: badge.
0: Like,
2: that's a Star of David, and this is
0: those ones.
2: Black and white pinstriped.
0: Right.
2: Prison shirt.
0: Right, those are Holocaust prison shirts. Oh, are they?
2: It's a sheriff.
0: It's part of our summer.
3: It comes with a matching tattoo.
0: Summer wardrobe.
2: So these are not offensive, but they are earning the nickname death trousers or death pants because so many injuries have happened from these $45 wide leg pants.
4: Some people are claiming that the pants caused them to trip and get injured, with some people saying that they even ended up in hospital.
2: Not hospital.
4: Most post injuries of scrapes on their knees or hands, but some others have posted about a bruised ankle and even a broken elbow. On social media, some jokingly say they've fallen victim to the pants. The flowing wide leg trousers come in multiple colours online and are marketed at $45. These women say it's not the length that's the problem, but more the width of the trousers. They're so wide that their feet get caught and then they trip.
2: Hilarious.
0: Well, clearly we all have to buy a pair and wear them for the day and see what happens to us.
2: The death pants?
0: Yeah, we all have to buy a pair of the big baggy pants.
2: And we have to get the same size for Vanessa.
0: Same size. I mean, Vanessa probably does wear the baggiest pants of everyone on the show.
2: Yeah, I mean, I'm wearing some wide leg pants. I can imagine tripping.
0: Just because you have wide legs doesn't mean you have wide leg pants, Allie.
2: These are skinny jeans.
0: Allie's made those pants wide leg.
2: These are death pants because they're cutting off my circulation.
0: I think are those still available or do they pull them, the death pants?
2: I haven't seen anything about pulling them yet. I think it's just about the accidents that have been reported. Let me see if we can find them online.
0: Yeah, if we could all buy a pair of death pants.
2: Do I just search death pants?
0: Zara death pants. Death pants. And see if any of us can make it through the day.
2: Sisterhood of the Traveling Death Pants?
0: Yeah, it'll be such a sad competition series.
2: Are very wide-legged.
0: Really?
2: Yeah.
0: Like comically wide?
2: I mean, they're like clown pants.
0: Yeah, that's the new look. I hate this look. I see this everywhere now, especially a lot of women are wearing these like big baggy-ass jean short look, the kind of jean shorts that like Kevin Smith wore for years.
2: Yes, like big dyke shorts.
0: Usually you'd
2: or Jake shorts.
0: You wear those. Like a big
3: I don't wear those types of shorts.
0: Fat guys wear them to like hide their body, but I don't like all these good-looking people
2: and
0: trying to
2: wear them. And then you think you would counteract it with like a little tiny top, but it's like giant top.
0: Giant.
2: Too.
0: Everyone's all hidden under tarps
3: that
0: these
3: part
0: days.
3: I do.
0: I can't figure it out.
2: And you know what? If I did that, I would look still massive.
0: Yeah, it'd be so funny.
2: You need to just be a stick figure to even look good at that. If you just have a regular-ass woman body, you look enormous.
0: Allie would look like hazmat.
2: Not flattering at all. One of the many things I hate paying for at all costs is water. Why should I pay for something that comes for free from the sky? Or a bathroom faucet? But at Erewhon, you can pay or overpay for anything, including water. And a lot of people are spending $12 on a cup of water at Erewhon. They call it sacred water. It's described as a clarified herbal tonic served as a refreshing elixir poured over ice.
0: If you go into Erewhon and give them $12 for a cup of water, they should take the water and throw it right in your face and say, all right,
2: you're
0: dummy.
2: You're a sucker.
0: You're a sucker. And then they wake you up out of whatever weirdness you're in.
2: But people are saying I had to buy multiple cups.
0: Why?
2: Because it was just so good.
0: Oh, stop it. No
5: Erewhon
0: one said that.
5: Just does this stuff for publicity?
2: Of course. Yes.
5: Like the $20 strawberry that we got suckered into?
2: I think Zara's doing this with the pants, too.
0: They want people to fall over?
2: Everyone to fall over. Yeah. They're like, we haven't gotten in trouble for anything. Let's make people die.
0: Do you think they have models on runways wearing their pants until finally someone trips and falls off?
2: Push her over.
0: That's the one.
2: Get some publicity. It includes coconut water, organic jasmine tea, raw honey, holy basil, whatever the hell that is, anise, hyssop, green cardamom, white grape juice, and more coconut milk.
5: No protein. Klein's out.
0: I'm out. But also, that's not really water. At this point, the headline is $12 for a cup of water.
2: It's a tonic.
0: But that's not a water because it's got a bunch of crap in it.
2: It's sacred water. But this is all infused. It's not
0: infused with stupidity if you buy it. That's what it's infused with.
2: So when you look at it, it just looks like a clear cup of water. It doesn't have a color to it.
0: Ounces are you getting?
2: I think it's a 16-ounce
3: cup. I got a jug of jizz.
0: Oh, that's what it is. That explains it.
2: Sacred holy water. My mom's lived off of it for years.
0: That's right. That's the recipe. All right, well, on that uplifting roundup, we will get into a brand new hour of the show in a moment.
2: Do you think that you'd be able to tell that water from any other cup of water in a blind taste test?
0: I mean, the answer is I would be able to because
2: it's
0: got flavors in it. But if you were to give me that water, let's say, against a couple of other flavored waters,
2: LaCroix?
0: Yeah, I don't think I'd be able to say, this $12 one tastes significantly better. I feel like I could take a tap water from the K-Rock kitchen.
2: That's infused.
0: And
2: botulism.
0: Yeah, that's infused with all sorts of stuff. Failed careers and pesticides and everything else.
2: Remnants of asbestos. Hawaiian shirts.
0: I think you could do that, but you could also... I mean, I think it would be very easy to just squeeze a lemon in something and say...
2: it's holy water.
0: Say it's some sort of holy water. We should sell $50 cups of water outside of Erewhon.
2: Even if we sell one cup, we're making money.
0: See if we can do it. The very first thing we do after this song is get you into Disneyland. If you want to win, call now. Be caller 20, 800-520-1067, 9 o'clock exactly. And let's get you into Disneyland next on K-Rock.

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4: Good morning, just after 9 o'clock. We promised you Disneyland tickets, so let's go ahead and do that. 9, noon, 3, and 6. Set your reminders. 4 tickets. Let's go. You didn't plan anything this summer? You find summer's getting away from you already? Let's get you to the happiest place on Earth, some Disneyland. And we say good morning to 20th caller, puts us in Downey. Is this Charlie?
5: This is Charlie.
4: You and 3 friends and or relatives and or children and or potential lovers will be going to Disneyland. The choice is yours. 4 tickets. Congratulations.
5: Oh, my gosh. I'm so excited. Thank you so much.
4: You are very welcome.
6: Will you take all of your potential lovers?
5: Basically. I mean, why wouldn't I, right?
4: I get it. Make that happiest place a little happier. Well, enjoy.
5: A little magic.
4: Yeah. Okay. Well, we were just making jokes, but apparently Charlie's got some plans.
7: Damn.
4: All right. Hold on, Charlie. Love that. Hang tight. Get her those tickets immediately.
6: Charlie, goddamn.
4: Goddamn, Charlie. Man. You know, we had that caller last week. I think it was the mom tender who wanted to inform us all, because we weren't sure if that was the person that was Jake's, quote, succulent girlfriend. She said a quote on our show. She said, "I have never been intimate with Jake." Since then, now, we've gotten some shirts. We should post those on our Instagram.
6: I'll pull it. There's...
7: Oh, we did.
4: Oh, we did already? Oh,
7: yeah,
4: good.
7: And they didn't even tag me.
4: There's 3 options to pick from. I'm curious as to which one. We're going to print a bunch of them for everyone who's never been intimate with Jake, which is most people. We got to decide which style we want to go with, and then we're going to print a bunch of them up. It'll be our next limited edition merch drop.
6: I don't see them up here. Hold on.
4: There's the there's one of them has a sketch of Jake on it. Omar, have you seen these yet or no?
8: I have not.
4: Curious as to which one. Vanessa, resend these to the group. I'd like the audience to decide, though, which ones they'd be most likely to wear. This is only for people that have never been intimate with Jake, which means that most of the population will be able to wear
6: all
4: these shirts.
6: All but 2 people can wear it.
4: Yeah, everyone can wear the shirt proudly.
7: You know what I see in those shirts.
4: And the shirt just says on it, "I have never been intimate with Jake," which is such a funny piece of merch for our show.
6: I mean, it's funny anyway.
4: It's just funny regardless.
6: It's just funny regardless of whether or not you know the show.
4: Yeah, maybe you know a different Jake in your life that you're also proud you've never been intimate with.
6: Maybe your husband is Jake and you can still wear it.
4: Yeah, I mean, there's so many funny ways that you can wear this shirt. Yeah, look at these shirts. These are great. Ali's showing them on the YouTube right now. These are just these ones are just the prototype shirts.
6: And I like
4: and we're going to make the real ones.
6: Yeah, there's one that actually has a drawing of Jake.
4: A drawing of Jake
6: well.
4: And his dog. Jake, do you have a favorite? I've never been intimate with Jake's shirt.
7: No, I hate them all equally.
6: You got to catch them all.
4: Yeah.
7: God damn.
4: I mean, they're all pretty great, though. I don't know if there's one that I like more than the others.
6: I mean, I like the standard black shirt with white print.
4: Just simple?
6: Just simple. I have never been intimate with Jake.
4: Yeah. And think about so many people that we posted, something. I did see something that went up with a lot of DMs from people that were going, "Get me that immediately. What do you? It's going to be free. We're not charging for them."
6: But there's one that's kind of like jailhouse font.
4: Yeah, I like that one, too. Anyway, you can see it. We're posting them up on our Instagram now.
7: Find one you don't like.
4: Klein Alley Show. I think they're all great. I mean, I should make them all.
6: They're all great for different reasons.
4: Is there one that you don't like? Jake hates them all. I think they're fantastic. And this was a quote from one of our listeners that wanted to inform us, wanted to call and let us know that she has never been intimate with Jake.
6: You can also, would it make you feel better if we also got "I have been intimate with Jake" shirts?
4: But we only made 2 of them?
6: An extra large?
7: God damn it.
4: We only have 2. 2 of them only for the 2 people that can wear it.
7: And tarp size.
4: Tarp size. Well, when we get back, Jake believes he had the worst day ever.
7: It might be today.
4: And he will explain 3 reasons why he had a worse day than any of you over the past week. And we'll come back with that after this fitting song called Pain on K-Rock.

0: all had bad days before. Seems like when it rains, it pours. Started bad. I think we determined on the show that if your day is okay by 8:38, then potentially you're going to have a decent day. But if things start to fall apart earlier in the morning, it's probably going to go downhill from there. Jake claims that one of the days while we were away, he had a terrible day. And I feel bad, Jake, because I know that
1: we couldn't be there to make fun of you.
0: Yeah. Wish we were alive so we could have made fun of your terrible day, but now we have to do it after the fact and bring it all up again. No, I feel bad because I know one of the things that you did this past week is one of your favorite days of the year, and that's where you get into
1: an inner tube
0: and you sit in a river by yourself and you float down with a little floating keg of beer or something, whatever you do it. I don't know what your whole trend. I know you've talked about it. I tune you
2: out. Yeah, thanks for listening.
1: You didn't see his anniversary post?
0: No. Of what?
1: Of the float.
0: You didn't do it again this year?
2: No, I did it.
0: Oh.
1: Yeah,
0: no, I don't follow Jake.
1: 20 years in a row of doing my float.
0: Oh, it's been 20 years he's been doing that thing?
2: Over.
0: Jesus.
1: 20 years of floating.
3: And you always seek like a random stranger to do it with?
2: It's not a random stranger, but I try to find someone who'll go with me, but there have been times when I've gone completely by myself, and that sucks.
1: And how many times have you gone by yourself?
2: Oh, most of the time.
3: Damn.
0: But listen, he thinks.
3: But
0: like,
3: you have to do it, right?
0: If you don't do it.
2: I mean, it's great when you're out there. Doing it by yourself sucks, and walking back to the car by yourself sucks.
0: You know how, like, Jake can't stop
3: why
0: him?
3: Do you keep
0: but here's the thing, Omar. You know how Jake is got that. This is why we say Jake's on the tism big time, because if I say Disneyland, he can't not say, like, right. And if I say, anyone mentions beans on the show, guy yells, like, you know, he can't just say beans in conversation and move on without Jake yelling in the background something about beans. So
2: God damn it.
0: It's one of these things where
1: something about beans.
2: He you know what it is.
0: We don't know what it is because we're just trying to have a conversation and you're just yelling in the background. Jake Shack beans.
2: I do like beans.
0: So
1: there it is.
0: So when he goes on this river thing every year, it's like he has to do it. He has to.
1: Otherwise, he'll break.
0: So he goes up there and he sits in a car. He parks on the side of the road somewhere, weird place.
1: The 1 hour of it is enjoyable, but everything leading up is terrible.
2: No, the whole float itself is great. The parking, if you have to walk by yourself, that sucks. The trail down sucks too, because it looks like no one used it for a whole year.
0: I've heard a lot more words sucks than good. Like, yeah. So the trail, the hikes.
2: The float's great.
0: Convincing people to go with you sucks.
2: But the float's great.
1: We should get a shirt that says, I've never gone tubing with Jake.
0: Never floated with Jake.
2: We need 2 billion of those.
0: So you did it again this year.
2: Yeah.
0: And that is usually your, quote, favorite day of the year.
2: My favorite summertime thing, yes, to float that river.
0: Right. And that's cool because he's got his thing.
1: Yeah.
0: And then how quickly after that moment happened did you have your worst day ever?
2: 2 days.
1: 2 days after.
2: Yeah.
1: So what were the things that happened then all in one day?
2: Well, the first thing that happened is that I had to fly back to L.A., and I hate traveling. We talked about this. I hate flying, especially to a busy airport like SeaTac. It's just a pain in my ass. The whole thing sucks.
1: I think it literally is, right? Because you nervous crap the whole time?
2: Yeah, I got to get there way early so my anxiety is low so I don't get all crazy nervous and need to use the bathroom more than I already have to do.
0: But you get to board the plane. You're the first one on the plane. Like, you get on board the plane before the pilots, don't you, because of your crap card?
2: I get on board first, yes, but I still have to go through security and all the other stuff. I still have to go through, like, ticketing first to get my service dog registered, all that stuff.
1: Show them you get your crap card certified.
2: Yeah, I get crap card certified.
0: I've seen Jake, I'm not kidding, boarding a plane before where the pilots were about to board and they're holding up their pilot. And Jake has moved them out of the way.
1: Red carpet treatment, brown carpet.
0: Because I've seen him move pilots out of the way and go, crap card coming through. And these pilots are like, what is that?
1: It's like before the maintenance card. Yeah, it's like before the safety checks.
0: Jake wants to be the first guy on that plane.
1: Yeah. Like the last person steps off, Jake steps on.
0: Yeah, because that makes you feel the more time you can settle, the less likely you are to explode, right?
2: Yeah, exactly. Yeah,
0: right.
1: You're sitting on the plane for so long.
0: So first thing, the day was bad because it was a travel day.
2: Sure. And then I get in through security, I get to the bar, and I get a text from the succulent girlfriend saying that basically she's gonna get back with her ex.
1: Oh, damn! So this was before we left. She was kind of soft breaking it off with you. Where she said that she didn't really want to keep traveling to see you, and that if you weren't on board, she wasn't on board because she likes you too much, and now she likes you so much that she's going to get back with her ex-boyfriend?
2: Yes. And I was just kind of bummed out because I thought I was going to be able to see her when I got back. And then I got to the airport bar, and they didn't have a menu. All they had was a QR code thing to scan when I couldn't get that to work. And then if I got that to work, and I ordered beer, like, we don't have that beer. And then I ordered a different beer, like, we don't have that beer either.
1: No.
2: So I finally got a beer.
0: I mean, listen, at some point it's you is the problem, because this poor guy at the bar is just trying to serve Bud Lights, and Jake's going, Flavanobbles. Right. Oh, sorry, we don't have that one, sir.
1: Yeah, he's a Budweiser guy, too. He can just do a regular Budweiser.
2: Yeah, but he didn't have that either.
0: But what did you try to get? Because I've been also
2: with you. I finally settled on a Corona.
0: But Jake, how many times have we been at bars where you've asked a lot of stupid questions about beer before?
2: Whatever, it's on their goddamn menu. You should have it.
1: Do you have pictures?
2: Anyways, I'm sitting there having my beer. I'm on Instagram. I see that the concert I had that night got canceled.
1: Oh, lack of attendance? What was the reason?
2: I had personal reasons. They had to reschedule, but it sucks because I was off the next day, so I was able to like go out and party, and
1: right.
2: they got canceled.
1: Mm-hmm. Oh.
0: All right, so that's.
2: And then I got on the plane first before the pilots, and I got the middle seat.
1: Oh, man, those poor people.
0: Sucks for those people on both sides of you. They had the worst day ever.
2: And the first guy on who sits next to me is one of those over-talkers. He just has to tell me a story of his whole life.
1: Oh, God. So he talked the whole time?
2: Yeah.
1: Oh, that is
2: the worst. I had to pretend like to care, and I didn't want to put on my music to be rude.
1: It sucks, too, because if you even have a moment of silence, you're like, maybe it's ending. Maybe they're done. Maybe they're done talking. Yep, they brought up another story.
0: Yeah, the worst is
2: you start a song, you have to pause it right away because they start talking again.
0: Yeah, usually you do that like thing where you dismiss the talker by putting on that. You go, all right, well, it was nice chatting.
1: And then
0: you literally very
1: on.
0: Loudly put your headphones, very like, clearly you're putting your headphones on. And they'll just tap you and keep on going.
1: And they're probably a nervous flyer, too. That's why they're over-talking to you.
0: So then, Jake, you get dumped. This is all before, he even takes off. He's been dumped. They don't have his beer. He's got a middle
1: Twice
0: seat.
1: They don't have his beer.
0: And your show got canceled.
2: Yeah, my concert got canceled.
0: Then you get back to L.A. And then you get to go back to your shack.
1: And then you get to drive. Were you at LA? You were at LAX?
2: No, I got to fly into Burbank.
1: Yeah, so it's five minutes from your house.
0: But you got to go to your shack.
2: Yeah, I had to walk home, though.
0: You walked from Burbank Airport to the shack?
2: Uh-huh.
1: Are you still holding the inner tube at this point, or it's gone?
0: He's just sitting, waiting for the current to come and take him from Burbank Airport. I only travel by tube this week.
1: Why is it still inflated?
0: Jake, I'm sorry, man.
1: Yeah, that's rough that you had a bad day.
0: Well, it's cool. We got some merch inspired by you that we'll be giving out to listeners soon enough, so that should make you feel good.
2: It doesn't.
1: 323's having a bad day because they had to listen to all this. That's sad.
0: Well, there you got that going for you as well.
1: Yeah.
0: Awesome. Listen, feeling better about yourselves, making fun of us, that's all part of it. And Jake...
1: There's going to be other girls and other shows and other beers.
0: Jake did, he said he was open to this concept that Allie and Vanessa put together a dating profile for him because he thinks that now he's reached the point of being pretty much undateable.
1: Well, he tried to get back on Facebook dating and he reached the maximum amount of swipes within like 30 minutes.
2: Oh, yeah, that's what else I did on my flight. Yeah.
0: Yeah, which
2: I
0: can't
2: is even swipe as
0: such
2: much
0: a sad warning to get from Facebook.
1: You're already capped out.
0: Facebook dating.
2: You I took the screenshot. It's the truth. Out.
0: Did any of them match with you of all the people you tried to swipe?
2: I actually got a match, and it was a terrible date.
0: I got a message on the goat line about Jake, and then we got to take a break. This is from his friend by the name of Flight Suit.
1: Oh,
0: he called to say that Jake has been hitting on. I guess he's been very flirty lately.
1: With everybody?
0: Yeah, listen to this message.
1: And he's on the rebound hard, huh?
0: I don't know what's going on, but this is if Jake's doing this out in public, he should not be allowed out at all. This is a message from Jake's real friend.
4: Hey, it's Flight Suit. I was just hanging out with Jake. We were walking into the Ralph supermarket, and a lady pushing a supermarket cart full of melons walked by, and Jake just looked at her and said, "Hey, nice melons." And I braced for impact. I thought it was going
0: to
4: be...
0: I mean, Jay, this poor woman's just trying to buy some produce, and Jake's sitting there...
2: It was perfect. It was a perfect setup. She was in a
1: classic
2: sports bra. She's walking right at me with two watermelons in her cart. I couldn't help it. It's a great
4: and
2: setup.
4: I braced for impact. I thought it was going to be trouble, but then she smiled and said, "Thank you."
0: Can you imagine that?
1: Why, thank you.
2: Because it was
4: and
2: funny.
4: Kept walking.
0: Oh, and kept walking. There's the Jake effect for you.
1: Yeah, give her a shirt.
0: We'll be right back. We have more show to get to after this on K-Rock.
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0: tickets coming up for you next hour, so you can go see Evanescence this weekend as they return to the Kia Forum. If you win, you will get those tickets. If you lose, we'll force you to go see the live-action Moana. So it's good tickets if you win and bad tickets if you lose, and that'll be coming up later this morning. Hopefully, you got to put in a little beach time. It's a very popular time of the year to go to the beach when they're not shut down for fecal or any of the other E. coli issues that are plaguing beaches.
1: I think everybody I know was at a beach.
0: A lot of beach stuff. And, you know, you think about the beach and you think about the thing we've been told to be scared of our entire lives at the beach, and that is sharks, right? I mean, that's the big one, right? It's like, oh, we go to the beach, got to be careful. Sharks are going to get you.
1: Even when I was going up, like I had arrived at the beach, and we were putting down the umbrella, and I see all these people in the water, and they're all facing the ocean, like all turned in one direction. I'm like, what's going on? Shark? You know, because you're like, what is everyone looking at? It can't be a dolphin. It's got to be shark.
0: There's something that they're saying now is much more dangerous, and none of us are afraid of it at all. In fact, we've all probably done it at least once, twice, maybe a few times, still do it to this day. And experts are warning everyone. They say it's an annual reminder of this beach tradition is much more deadly than sharks, which everyone freaks out about the sharks because that's the glorious one. And if we're getting close to Shark Week is back and everything. And, you know, it's been this year. It seems like there has been a lot more reports of sharks seen, you know, off the coast here in Southern California. But they're saying that there's something that is much more deadly and something that none of us are afraid of at all. In fact, we do it all the time.
1: Is it burying somebody in the sand and doing that little mermaid tail?
0: Ah, it's funny you say that. Burying in the sand.
1: Because someone died doing that.
0: Yeah, they're saying that that is something that we all just laugh at as like a fun little thing to do. Like, hey, kids, go dig a hole and get into it.
1: Mm-hmm.
0: And that's something that no one's ever, there's no scary movie like Jaws about burying your brother in the sand.
1: What a lame movie that would be.
0: But that is the thing that they are now warning everyone, saying that sand is incredibly unstable. And that it's happened now.
1: Sand is unstable.
0: They need to remind us all. Sand is not our friend. And,
1: well,
0: you know,
1: if you do too good of a job, it is hard to get out of one of those.
0: Right. Once you start, everyone knows, once you start digging.
2: That's a deep-ass hole, man.
0: Yeah, but once you start digging, Omar,
2: it is fun.
0: You go out.
2: How far can I go?
0: Right. At this point, I'm pretty sure.
2: And it gets softer, too.
1: You go far enough till you hit water.
0: Eventually,
1: and it's like 6 feet burial status.
0: And then people are getting into the hole, and then all of a sudden something shifts and everything collapses in, and then they're buried alive under sand.
1: What a great incognito way to kill your spouse.
0: I know. It used to be cruise ships. You have to take them on a cruise and push them off the balcony and say they were drinking.
2: Keep digging, honey.
0: This is for you.
1: I'm going to do the mermaid tail, I promise.
0: It's going to be a great update.
1: You know, one of my most traumatic moments at the beach, as I can recall, was when I was a kid and my cousins not only buried me deep, deep in the sand, they also put a towel over my face and then poured potato chips all over my face and body.
0: So birds come and peck at you.
1: So that birds pecked all over my face and body. Yes.
2: They hated you.
1: It was horrible. I was afraid of birds for a long time.
0: Did they say they were doing that or
1: no?
0: So they said, let's have fun, Allie. Who wants to be the pretty mermaid?
1: I'll be
0: a pretty mermaid. And then they decided to just put you so you couldn't move and cover you with chips.
1: Yeah. That was on my other family side.
0: Wow.
1: But it was traumatizing. And then I had to get them to get me out because the sand was so heavy on me. I couldn't get it out myself.
0: Wow. And that's the point that they're trying to make, all these experts, is that they go, we have no concept that this is like.
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2: Everything ruined my hole.
3: Hey, pull that clip. Hey, Mo Menender.
4: Pull that clip, too.
3: Is it? Is this Mo Menender?
2: Sounds like he's been buried in the sky.
3: Hello. Try this again. Hello, is this?
2: Is this Mo Menender?
3: Mom Denomer?
5: This is Mom Tender, yes.
3: Oh, Mom Tender.
2: Oh, my God.
3: Hi, Mom Tender. Good morning.
6: Holy God.
3: Welcome to K-Rock.
5: Hi, good morning. Hi. So I love the shirts. My husband didn't think you guys were going to make them. So we made a bet, and now he owes me a new tattoo.
3: Oh, nice.
5: But I do feel a little bad for Jake, so maybe we should make the shirts purple.
2: Jake, would you wear one if it was purple?
3: Jake?
6: Who? Why would I wear one?
3: Well, you've never been intimate with, I guess you have probably a lot.
6: All the time.
3: Yeah, Jake can't wear a shirt. Yeah.
2: You can wear it ironically.
3: Yeah, Mom Tender, you're the one who inspired these shirts, the I've Never Been Intimate with Jake t-shirts.
6: Would you never been intimate with Jake tattoo?
3: Would you get that? Would your husband allow you to get that tattoo?
5: Oh, no. I don't put names on me. That's bad luck.
3: Right.
6: Or good luck.
3: Right. Oh, God. All right. Well, thank you for are you okay with us turning your quote into a shirt? We didn't actually ask you. We're not going to cut you in on any of the royalties, but we're not selling them, so it shouldn't matter, right?
5: Oh, no. As long as I get one of them, then I'm good to go.
3: Yeah,
5: and maybe
3: get
5: my
3: one.
5: Husband one, too.
3: Yeah,
5: you know?
3: I forgot about that.
5: And my daughter.
3: When we went on the air speculating that maybe this is who the succulent girlfriend was, our listener by the name of Mom Tender, the husband heard and got all upset.
2: Our listener by the name of Mama Nobber.
3: Right. Yeah, I get them confused. 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

0: K-Rock Klein Alley Show. People are concerned that this will be the least fun summer on record, and they always talk about, you know, more measurable things like temperatures, hottest summer on record, wettest summer on record, whatever. But now they're saying that fun has dried up completely. KNX was doing another story about it this morning, just about how fun is unaffordable now.
1: And so you look at, for instance, number of movie theaters, number of bars and restaurants, number of bowling alleys, number of golf courses. Even as golf has become more popular over that period, there are way fewer golf courses. And what's happened is all of this stuff has just gotten pricier and pricier and pricier. And then you have people, you know, kind of retreating into their phones.
2: The solution might involve people not only forcing themselves to put down the phone and interact with people, but getting companies that provide entertainment to develop it over a wider spectrum and a cheaper cost, in short, making fun affordable. And that may lead to a happier society.
0: And that guy sounds like he knows fun.
3: Oh, yeah.
0: So
3: yeah,
4: they can make anything sound boring, can't they?
0: They really can.
3: Sorry, Jesus. I tuned out.
4: Yeah, it was hard to keep up with that.
0: So fun is clearly now even lower after listening to that. But the reality is this summer we have forced ourselves to have fun because the only way to do it now, you have to force yourself to do it. It's not going to come and find you anymore. And there's a million reasons to not do things because everything's super expensive and annoying.
3: Well, and I also think that you have to challenge yourself to be fun. And we have challenged ourselves. And I've already had great fun at a water park. Vanessa got drunk at a water park. We're going to go camping in a couple of weekends. So you're kind of forcing yourself. Yeah, it takes some planning, but it's worth it.
0: I'm thinking about shooting to Vegas for my all-nighter. This weekend. I think I'm going to try to shoot.
4: You driving?
0: Haven't figured it out yet. Right now, I looked at flights were not as expensive as I thought, but I think that the better chance of me pulling the all-nighter is by driving.
3: Yeah, because you go there.
0: Because I go there, spend the night, and then drive back. Not have to worry about it.
3: That drive back will be real fun.
0: It's going to suck. It always sucks. But the drive back there.
3: It's the price of fun.
0: That's the price of fun, though. You got to do it. But I'm not 100% sure that's going to be the all-nighter. But I know you guys are going to come over for the pool party. I think in 2 weeks we're going to do the pool party.
3: Oh, really?
5: Pool party? That's a kegger.
0: Kegger. Backyard. That's right. Kegger. Pool. You know what, Jake? The pool's off limits to you, but everyone else can get in the pool. But the question is, once and for all, who is the most and least fun on the show? We've been doing these most least for a while now as we try to figure out who is the most least. We figured out Johnny is the most gay on the show, even though Allie's technically the gayest. We found out that Vanessa is the most dangerous, I think we learned.
3: Dangerous.
0: We're the most scared about her, the most threatening. I forget. Yeah. We've done so many of these. It's hard to keep track. So this particular list now, and I think we all have our favorites and our least favorites. Who on the show do you believe is the most fun and the least fun?
3: Should we start?
4: I think there's a clear winner for fun, most fun.
0: Most fun?
4: Yeah.
0: Who's number one on your list?
4: Oh, Vanessa.
0: I agree. She's number one.
4: Just exudes fun. Her attitude is like, yeah, we'll do this. She goes rollerblading. She goes out and she sees World Cup games by herself just because she wants a vibe, you know?
3: You know, it's interesting because she's number two on my list. I would have had her at number one, but she doesn't as much like to share that fun with us.
0: Right, right. But she has her own fun with friends. But like if you
3: so
0: listen.
3: That's why it's one separation
0: but
3: away.
0: Of the audio that Omar plays of Vanessa, like when she's out, quote, having fun.
6: Okay, Dinah.
0: It sounds like just pure, unadulterated fun.
4: Absolutely.
0: Right, that's like the voice of fun right there.
3: She she had a man pouring a shot into her mouth at Pride. That's always fun when you're not taking a regular shot. Mm. You're the best type of drunk because you're always happy and you're always wanting to dance. You're always wanting to socialize and talk to random people. I believe you've been kicked out of a couple bars and that means you're really fun.
6: What?
4: What about that time you pooped your pants?
6: Mm-hmm. I was in the street.
0: And you didn't have underwear.
4: You're already out.
0: Yeah. See, Vanessa is fun in all of those ways. Plus, she's single, which I think adds to the level of fun. You can be a certain, like, next level of fun if you're single because you have unlimited options.
3: And you have no responsibility.
0: Right. No kids. There's all these things that I think they slowly chip away at how fun you can be in life.
3: I think she's also location-based. The most
0: Long
3: fun
0: beach,
3: because
0: right.
3: she's very close to the beach.
0: Right, right, right. But, who did you have above Vanessa on your list?
3: See, mine is a very controversial number one. And I think that the most fun person in theory is Jake.
5: Oh, goddamn right.
6: What? Number one, too.
4: No way.
0: Jake is the bottom of my list.
5: No way.
4: He's my bottom, too.
0: Bob.
4: It's because he has so many rules to have fun.
0: Yes.
4: You have to do it his way.
3: Think about it.
4: It'd be so annoying.
3: This guy
0: only
3: going to
0: have fun in Burbank.
3: He goes out every single night. He goes to every show he possibly can.
0: It's not fun,
3: he
0: though.
3: He drinks almost every single
4: but
3: day.
4: But he's by himself. He just does these things by himself.
5: This is why I can't trust your guys' like lists and stuff, because there's no way Jake is the most fun person on this
3: he
5: show.
3: He does the most
5: all.
3: Fun things. This yes, spooky. He's not fun to be around, but he has the most fun. This
4: Wait,
3: guy has designed his life.
4: Going to see Jizz Uncle is not fun. It's just
0: it's warm jizz. Warm jizz.
7: A yawning man.
3: Yeah,
7: it was a good show.
3: He is having fun every single day because he's living his own life.
4: I don't think he is.
3: He's napping every single day.
4: It's because he's part of the spectrum. No, he has to do these things.
3: He's part of the spectrum.
5: Yeah, he is on the spectrum, high key.
0: Yeah,
3: it's fun to be on the spectrum.
0: Yeah, I mean, if we're going to vote mostly spectrum, Jake wins that one, no doubt.
3: That's
0: but,
3: next
0: but,
3: week.
0: But I think that, let's be honest for a second, Jake. Are you actually having fun doing? I know you're
7: Hell
0: doing.
7: Hell yeah, I have myself at the top too.
3: He's designed his whole life around having no responsibilities, but going out and doing whatever he wants, whenever he wants.
0: I have Jake
7: yeah,
0: at the
7: right.
0: absolute bottom, bringing up the rear of the fun list for some
3: you're
0: reason.
3: At my Same. Bottom.
0: I'm at the bottom.
3: Yeah.
0: Of your list.
3: You've never finished a concert.
4: Oh, Klein's my number two.
3: Never gone to Disneyland past 5 p.m.
5: Yeah, Klein, you're on top of me, too.
3: You used to be fun with food, but now you're, like, healthy now and eating all this creatine.
4: No, but he's so spontaneous.
0: Yeah.
4: That's
3: yeah,
4: what
3: I know,
4: love about Klein.
3: You also
4: you say,
3: plan...
4: hey, dude, you want to do this? He's like, oh, yeah, let's go.
0: Let's
4: you
0: know, go.
4: He might not be there for the
3: yeah,
4: entire thing.
3: Yeah, but then
4: thing,
3: he doesn't go.
4: But he'll go.
0: I will do it. Not with you, Allie, with other people. If there's fun, because you're near the bottom of my list. You're just above Jake, to be honest. At the second to bottom.
3: Why am I not fun? I'm out
0: because
3: camping.
0: You'll,
3: I'm doing
0: you'll,
3: all
0: you'll,
3: kinds
0: you'll
3: of
0: take
3: fun
0: things and figure out ways to suck the fun out of them. You'll say, like, oh, I heard this place is really cool. Let's bring our own snacks so we don't have to pay for them
4: yeah,
0: there.
4: She does cheap out on everything.
0: She cheaps out.
7: I
0: or
7: put her on the bottom because she's pregnant. You can't do anything fun.
0: yeah, you can't,
5: oh, that's true.
0: Can't
5: that's
0: water
5: true.
0: Ski. Yeah. Can't eat deli meat. Yeah, yeah. That's,
3: I can't traveling. Eat deli meat. It's just a risk. yeah. And I took that risk.
0: That's fun right there. Now she's back to fun again.
3: okay.
0: So hold
3: You've
0: on.
3: Even planned fake trips.
0: Yeah, I planned fake trips.
3: Or if you do plan a trip, something goes wrong.
0: Right.
3: You usually have to cancel or come back early, or you miss a flight, or
0: yeah,
3: your flight
0: bad
3: changes.
0: Luck. Bad
3: There's
0: luck.
3: Always bad things that happen. Even when you plan fun things, you complain about them.
0: Yes, that is true. And to be honest, my idea of fun a lot of times is not even leaving my house.
3: And you're not even that fun around the workplace. You don't really
0: Thank
3: like
0: you.
3: Talking to people. Like, well, Johnny is the most... I was in the middle with Johnny because he's the most fun at work.
0: Mm.
3: He likes talking to people. He's got good vibes. It's just that he doesn't drink or smoke or fly anywhere.
0: Well,
3: or
0: that's
3: anything.
0: Why Johnny lost points for me. He doesn't do any of the fun thing. Any of the yeah. vices. Got no vices, the kid.
3: Yeah.
0: It's how can you have fun? The guy won't has a sip of alcohol. He goes, I feel dizzy.
3: Yeah.
0: That's not fun.
3: And then Omar was just under Johnny because I think Omar is very family fun. He planned
0: right.
3: a very family fun vacation. He can have adult fun, but I've never seen it because
4: yeah.
3: I don't. He always.
4: You guys didn't know me 10 years
0: yeah,
4: ago.
0: Yeah,
3: exactly.
0: I have Omar.
3: I have to work. I have to provide for my family.
0: I have boring. Omar to me is just beneath Vanessa because I do think, yes, his fun has shifted to quote family fun now, and he's probably a really fun dad. But
4: you
0: I
4: catch
0: think.
4: Catch me in the right, right. Setting. Oh, man. Forget about
0: yeah,
4: it.
0: Yeah, when he gets. I think there was one day when we did that Vegas, when we all went to Vegas together with the show, maybe our first trip to Vegas.
4: Yeah.
0: I think we got 24 hours of fun. Omar, and I think he was like off the rails fun.
4: But also, you guys, I was at the club, and then you guys were, I forget where you guys, or I think you guys were already in bed or something.
3: Yeah, you said,
4: fun.
3: Come
4: and
3: see
4: I
3: me
4: stayed
3: at
4: up
3: the
4: all
3: club.
4: Night.
0: Yeah,
4: yeah, I was at the club.
7: Oh,
4: yeah,
7: that
4: yeah.
7: voicemail.
0: Yeah, Omar.
5: I set Omar up nice on my list because I did see him in that Vegas trip with like a huge case of 805 beers going up to his room, and I was like,
8: the club.
5: Yeah, that's
3: Omar.
0: Yeah, Omar's fun. And Omar calls like randomly, like in the middle of the night with his wife, and they're like, in a hot tub. Like, Allie, get over here. Like, Omar does fun things. Omar knows fun. So I have near the top. I have Johnny right there, too. And then the bottom of my list, as I said, is Allie and Jake.
3: Great.
7: That's ridiculous.
5: That's a good list.
0: Yeah. I mean, I think my list is the master. And I put my, and I could, and I think I float around. I think I could be least fun or I could be most fun. Depending on the.
3: You could
0: the,
3: be least fun or even leaster fun.
0: No, that's impossible. It's impossible. I am fun.
3: When, if you have to say it like that, then you're not.
4: I am fun.
3: I am a fun guy.
0: If you're voting, if you're inviting someone from the
3: I
0: show,
3: I like queso fresco.
0: If you're inviting someone from the show to do something, I'm not the first person you're thinking of.
3: No, because Hell I don't no. think you're going to show up.
0: Yeah, okay. So
3: Jake will go.
0: Yeah,
3: Jake
0: but,
3: will do anything.
0: But that's
7: I'll bring beers.
0: That's pathetic fun. That Jake will go because
7: I'll
0: got,
7: bring drugs.
4: Allie, you're telling me that out of Klein and Jake, you would rather hang with Jake?
3: No. No.
5: There's your answer right there.
3: Don't speak
7: because she's not fun.
3: I'm saying Jake is theoretically fun.
0: Theoretically.
3: For the people that like to be around
4: theoretical
3: Jake.
4: Fun? Yeah. What? What is that?
7: Put that on a shirt. He's
3: theoretically fun. Do I want to be with him all the time? No.
0: Jake is theoretically fun.
7: Put that on a purple shirt.
3: On paper, Jake is the most fun.
0: We got to take a break. Well, the fun continues after this, believe it or not. We'll do the news, brand new hour of the show, Evanescence, Johnny Doesn't Know, and more coming up. 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

0: right, good morning. Welcome to your K-Rock. We are Klein Alley Show.
1: Hi, good morning.
0: DJ Omar Khan over there. Oh, nope, that's not working. Oh, that must mean Jake. That must mean Jake's here.
1: Hey, Jake.
0: Hey, Jake, you're Crickets. Crickets have introduced you.
2: Oh, yes, it's great. I love it.
0: Get into news now, then we can get into a brand new hour of the show. Right now, though, let's do this. It's your ADD News.
3: Grab your Adderall. 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
1: Well, the amount of people wearing soccer jerseys has greatly increased over the past few weeks. I don't know if you've noticed. A lot of people are getting more invested. Not in Team USA. They sucked. But in the teams that are still left.
4: What do you mean they sucked?
1: They were great. Dude, they lost 1-4.
4: That last game.
0: I finally got convinced to start watching.
1: And I was like, why did I do this?
4: In the World Cup? Isn't that impressive, Vanessa?
0: I've seen goalies at the third grade level do better goalkeeping than the guy for the U.S.
4: Because of one game, really?
0: I don't know much
4: about soccer, but I think it's impressive if they won at least, like, you know, 3 out of 4 or whatever.
0: It was the least athletic performance I've ever seen at any level. And I go to
1: T-ball. It was the moment I was starting to care. I was like, all right, here we go.
4: I didn't see that game, so.
1: Losers.
0: I had a U.S. jersey in my cart ready to buy, and then I saw that game, and I said, nope. That's not a checkout.
4: Right. Okay.
0: It was a total fail, and I blame Vanessa because she got me all caught up in the World Cup fever.
1: It's not just Vanessa. Everybody's caught up
4: in it. But we had that catchy USA chant, remember? Whatever.
1: That's right.
4: USA.
0: It was a terrible
1: USA.
0: Chant.
1: USA. We can't even do that right. So it's interesting you talk about the goalkeeping because according to a study, so many people are watching the World Cup that they now believe they could probably do that goalkeeper's job or beat the goalkeeper easily. 1 in 4 people believe that they could score a World Cup penalty kick with no training.
4: Oh, I can, for sure.
1: And if you break it down by generation, Gen Z is by far the most confident. Nearly half of them think they could do it. I'm sure Johnny's one of them. You think you could probably do a penalty kick with no experience, right, Johnny?
5: Yeah, man, I got a big size 14 foot. I could do it easily.
1: And I feel like as a goalie, you just got to pick a side and hope for the best.
4: Just do a little stutter step, and then they go.
1: It's pretty funny that that's the method. They're like, where am I going to go? Where am I going to go?
0: Sometimes
1: and that's what decides the winner.
0: The goalie expects the ball to be kicked very hard at them, so they're preparing for that, and they dive aggressively to the left.
1: And some of them just kind of...
0: And some of them trickle in so slowly, but then when the goalie does save the little trickling kicks, it looks hilarious because then it looks like the person who kicked it has zero athletic ability because he kicked it at 1 mile an hour rolling slowly to the corner.
1: But I think sometimes they overthink it. You just got to pick a side and kick it.
0: It's mental. It's mental warfare. And then they have all these stats. The last 4 times they've get a kick, it's always gone upper left, upper left, upper left. So then they must be thinking, the goalie must know this, so I'm going to go lower right this time.
1: Well, and it's funny that they pick certain people that are like, this guy's really good at it. And I'm like, but isn't it all just about picking a side and kicking it?
0: Well, how is anyone better at that than somebody else? Who is the most experienced goalie we could find? Like, I'm sure there's some college goalie we could get that would sit in goal and let us all take a shot and see how many of us could actually make one of those, because it's not that far away. I agree. I think I could make a goal easily.
1: It seems very close.
0: I would do a cross-eyed move with my eyes like
1: and
0: this.
1: And
0: that
1: goal seems here.
0: And then wouldn't know where I was kicking.
2: You just point to the other direction.
0: Yeah, I'll go.
1: So you got to do like a fake kick in one side and then kick the other side.
0: I don't think Vanessa would do it because her legs are so little.
6: Yeah, I would.
0: She'd probably fall over.
1: Can she kick the ball?
0: No.
6: I can't kick.
0: Yeah, I would have confidence that 3 of us would be able to score a goal.
1: I don't think I'm one of them, by the way.
0: No,
2: Vanessa can't kick. She'll only throw dogs.
0: That's right. She'll throw a dog right through the goal.
1: Could she drop kick a dog through?
0: That's what we'll check.
1: A penalty dog kick.
0: Find a goalie, get a puppy, Vanessa, ASAP.
1: The disgusting ass flower is blooming, which is apparently a big deal. This is that big, rare corpse flower.
4: I thought you were talking about Jake.
1: That has already bloomed and wilted.
0: We do refer to Jake.
1: That one has 100% chance of blooming every
0: year. We do oftentimes call Jake, if you're new to the show, the disgusting ass flower. Just if you're a new listener, that's one of his many nicknames.
1: So,
2: yeah, can't wait for those t-shirts.
1: This is the one that when it blooms, it smells like rotting flesh. It's also not very pretty to look at, but the Huntington Library in San Marino has 2 of them, and they are blooming at the same time. So a bunch of people are going to be seeing that today. When it blooms, I guess it grows like 6 inches a day, which is a lot for, if you think about how fast flowers grow, it's not very fast. I guess has so much interest that there is a live stream. If you want.
0: Oh, man.
1: And I think the live stream thing is getting way too out of hand. I understand
4: that the
1: bald eagle cam in Big Bear became big and there's hundreds of thousands of people watching that. But I don't think we need a live stream of a plant.
0: It costs them nothing to do it, and a couple of weirdos like Omar will leave it on in the background for a few days.
1: Like, I'm fine seeing a picture and being like, oh, I think there's a fascination too with how bad does it smell.
0: Well, I
1: have to just go there and see.
0: I would think that Jake should stand next to it and do interviews and then ask people what smells worse, the flower or him.
2: I'll take on that flower.
1: It was a pit stop. Hello, flower.
0: Yeah, I mean, I'd love to go Jake versus the ass flower.
1: Speaking of which, did you get massive amounts of explosive diarrhea over the weekend or over the break? There is a rise in a cyclospora infection that is causing severe diarrhea, and apparently it's a result of some infected produce, and it's causing the outbreak, and apparently it's happening all over the country. They've reported, the CDC has issued a warning over it. There's been hundreds of confirmed cases nationwide.
7: I have diarrhea.
1: It's causing a lot of restaurants to change their menus because it's mainly produce and lettuce and raspberries and things like that, but they're swapping out ingredients to try to not be that guy about it. You don't want to be the restaurant where you got explosive diarrhea.
0: You know, there's a flex that people have when all they do is eat salads all the time, and it's annoying when you're going out there and you're ordering a pizza and they're like, I'm going to just have a salad. But like every once in a while you get these stories and it makes the rest of us feel good, because I love when they go, the recalled ingredients have been lettuce and raspberries. And I'm like, good, I am in the clear.
1: Doesn't happen with processed meats.
0: Yeah, that's right. I didn't see jerky on your list, well, so we're good.
1: It's funny because I'm not supposed to eat deli meat and stuff, and the reason is because of listeria and botulism and all that crap, but I feel like most of the time I hear about lettuce.
0: Yeah, it's always the thing.
1: It's always lettuce. It's not
0: get you every time.
1: Our beloved turkey.
0: If you have explosive diarrhea, don't worry. We got one of them on our show as well.
1: It'll pass.
2: Yeah, man, it's everything.
0: It's a theme episode of ADD News as we get into a brand new hour of the show in mere moments.
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8: 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The Sonic Pulse of Los Angeles. This is the world famous K-Rock.
0: Hell yeah, good morning. Welcome to your K-Rock. It's just after 10 o'clock. Originally, we called these summer hours. How ironic that here we are a year later, still doing these summer hours. Thanks for hanging out a little longer.
1: They do feel different in summer, though.
0: It does feel better. Klein here, Allie there.
1: Hi.
0: That is Jake the Nerd, DJ Omar Khan. You got Vanessa, Postmaster Johnny. He'll be in the studio a little bit later this hour for some Johnny Doesn't Know. Lightning Round Edition, your chance to win your way into Evanescence on Saturday at the Kia Forum. If you're waiting to win some tickets for that show, don't worry, we got them for you every day this week. And more Disneyland tickets coming up later today as well. Noon, 3, and 6, and then we'll have another 4-pack for you tomorrow morning at 9 a.m. sharp. If you are just joining us or back from whatever vacation you took off, if you took some time, hopefully you still have all your fingers and all your eyeballs. I know that I had such a fail. I know it feels like 4th of July was forever ago, but it's our first show back since then, and I have a view from my house. I used to have a view, I thought I had a view of Universal Studios, their fireworks show that they put on. And apparently, since I last checked, which was 2 years ago, because I wasn't in town last year on the 4th, a giant tree has grown.
1: No.
0: And
1: blocking
0: your view? So I told my kids, don't worry, we've got the best view going. We can watch the Universal fireworks show from our house. And as we sat up there, we started to hear the fireworks and saw nothing because a giant tree over the
1: what
0: past
1: do you mean up there? Do you sit on the roof or something?
0: Yeah. Very, very not safe.
1: Yeah, doesn't sound safe at all.
0: But it was, yeah, I said, what the hell? It's 4th of July.
1: Yeah.
0: It's a whole day of being unsafe. So we go on the roof and all we see is, we hear fireworks and see nothing. So in the middle of the fireworks show,
1: after
0: my kid is screaming, going, this sucks, the worst 4th of July ever, we get in the car and drive towards hoping to get a better vantage spot, and luckily sat outside of a Michael's craft store and looked up at the sky, and you could see
1: the most LA 4th of July ever.
0: See some fireworks.
1: Watching Universal Studios fireworks from a Michael's parking lot.
0: And I said, America, baby. This is America. So finally
1: made it.
0: Hopefully all your fingers and eyeballs are intact.
1: Don't
0: as we're
1: you
0: back at it
1: spend
0: again.
1: Your 4th of July when you go to bed going, was that worth staying up for?
0: Yeah, every time, no. And I'll tell you what, I was very anti these drone shows in the sense I thought I was like, come on, blow some stuff up. This is a little too safe. Now that I've started to look at some of the footage, I feel like I could find myself getting in on the drone thing. Although I think the best shows, the future will be the hybrid where some stuff blows up and some stuff is drone.
1: Oh, and then the drones can blow up.
0: And then the drones blow up. That's
1: that'd
0: gonna be
1: cool.
0: The future.
1: I do feel also like fireworks shows are getting shorter. We stayed up, and the fireworks show we watched was 12 minutes long.
0: You don't think that's enough time?
1: 12 minutes is nothing. You got to have like at least.
4: And I was in Nashville. They went for like 45 minutes.
1: Yes.
0: 45
1: 12
0: minutes?
1: 12 minutes?
4: Oh, yeah.
1: You're
4: was
1: waiting.
4: Crazy.
1: You're all sitting there waiting for hours and
4: the
1: then 12 minutes.
4: The finale alone was 10 minutes.
0: But I will get, and I know there's a lot of, quote, professional firework people that put these shows together and they spend all year doing it. But shout out to the amateurs, because whenever I get the overhead shot of just Los Angeles, and it's really
4: just
0: a bunch of different people doing whatever they're doing in their backyard, it's such a beautiful thing. And I know 99% of it is illegal and dangerous.
1: And soon the city will be on fire.
0: But it makes me proud in that fleeting, because usually when we get the overhead shots, it's look at what a bunch of suckers leaving, you know, leaving a Dodgers game, sitting in bumper-to-bumper traffic. And it's just, how many shots have we all seen of just nonstop red lights, and everyone's just going, oh, well, terrible traffic again. But watching all everything blowing up at the same time
1: over
0: the city.
1: Let's blow some stuff up while we wait.
0: It's a beautiful thing. So anyway, nice to be back together again. Make it worth your while this hour with tickets. Once again, Evanescence if you win, and Moana if you lose.

0: J-Rock, we are Klein Alley Show. Turns out that when you have good intentions, things don't necessarily go well. We've said this over and over again. We try to be good people. I think we've all given many examples of times when we've tried to be good people. The time I saved that dog, it was an art installation of a dog. It was not a real dog, but I did attempt to save it. And there's other times
1: What was your attempt? You just drove by it?
0: Well, there's the time
1: what was the attempt there?
0: We could talk about the time I saved.
1: That's not a real dog.
0: There's the time I made a U-turn, and then I yelled at the thing, and then I literally got out of my car before I realized it was a statue of effing dog. It's almost just cursed. But I did save a real dog on the way to work. Allie tried to do something good, tried to be a good Samaritan.
2: I'm not doing nice things anymore.
0: And she's now done with doing nice things. This is the problem with the world, is that we're not nice anymore. No one's nice to anyone anymore. That's what's kind of nice about this World Cup thing, is it feels like people... we're kind of being nice to each other.
2: You saw other countries all coming together to celebrate one thing or to have pride for their countries and coexist.
0: But
2: I know you guys always make fun of me that I don't let people over on the freeway. And I usually, if I do let somebody over, I regret it because they're probably on their phone. They don't even realize their blinker's on. They don't know how to get over properly. And it's usually something I regret doing. In this case, we had just flown in. And our flight landed, and we had gone to the rental car place. We were renting a car for the week. Been a long flight, long day. It was one of those situations where we were sitting on the tarmac for 45 minutes because our plane was too early, and they didn't have any space for us at the gate.
0: Your captain speaking. Good news, bad news. We made it here like an hour early, but nowhere to park this thing, so just get comfortable and keep your seatbelts on.
2: Waiting for this other plane to push back, and looks like the catering truck just showed up. It's probably going to be another 10 to 15 minutes. It was that for an hour.
0: Right.
2: So finally get in, get our bags, get over to the car rental place. You feel like you're in the home stretch, right? I go there, and usually it can be kind of a madhouse. I was hearing some horror stories about how there weren't enough cars and things like that. I get there, and of course, I've chosen one of the cheapest options.
0: Okay? Shocker.
2: Enterprise woman.
0: Let's all act shocked that Allie picked the place that no one's ever heard of.
2: I made a left over to the budget area.
0: Right, and then you got a shuttle to go to another area with another shuttle to get to another area.
2: It is funny because some of those places are like, for the red carpet treatment, go this way.
0: Right.
2: But for regular people, you have to go this way. So I went to all the regular people lines, and she goes, okay, yep, we got your reservation, and we have your car ready. So you're car is parked in stall C7. Go right over to your car and have a wonderful day.
0: Keys in the car?
2: Keys are in the car. They hand me my little pamphlet with my license plate written on it and everything. I take my little pamphlet. I start making my way down there. I see the car. It's clean. It's ready to go. I walk up to it. I open the door and I start putting my bags in. At which point I hear, excuse me, ma'am. Excuse me. And that's never good. I'm already in a bad mood when I'm being called ma'am. I'm already being ma'am. I look and I see a man walking up to my car and he goes, this is my car. And I go, no, this is my car. And he goes, this is the car that I was assigned. I'm like, well, this is the car that I was assigned. And he shows me his little pamphlet that says stall C7. I show him my little pamphlet that says stall C7. And we are both being assigned the exact same car. We are with two different rental car places, both being assigned the exact same vehicle.
0: This is called a meet cute.
2: And then we fell in love. But at first I hated him. No, he was there with his wife and a baby. They had a stroller. They had a ton of bags.
0: Also probably just got off a long ass flight.
2: Long flight. So we agreed to go to the podium and bring both of our little pamphlets there and say, hey, what do we do? So we go up. And we both show our pamphlets.
0: How frustrating is that? You finally
2: you have to make the walk of shame
0: it's the
2: back.
0: The last step. You finally get to the. For me, the vacation does not start. It still has not started yet.
2: You're driving the car over those little
0: spike strips. Once you go over the spike strips and you have that moment, where even though you know you're going the right direction, you go, could go pop, pop, pop, pop.
2: The fun can begin.
0: And then you go, through the spike strips. Now the fun can start.
2: So we go up to the podium and we say, hey, we both got assigned the same car. And she goes, well, which one of you got there first?
0: Oh, it's a great, great solution.
2: I wanted to say, well, technically I did.
0: Well, you did. Sounds like you did, by the way. You told the story.
2: And I said, you know, it was about the same time.
0: Why would you say that? You got there first.
2: Because I got there like 10 seconds before him.
0: That's first.
2: We both kind of went.
0: Who wins a gold medal at the Olympics? The person that got there 10 seconds before the person that
2: arms
0: finished?
2: In the air, shrug. It was about the same time. She goes, okay, well, then which one of you wants the car? And I go, and he didn't say anything, and I didn't say anything. And then I look at him, and I go, you know, this guy has a baby.
0: You have baby. You have a kid, too.
2: As
0: and
2: far
0: pregnant,
2: as he knows,
0: baby,
2: I'm alone. I wasn't there with anybody. My kid and wife were somewhere else.
0: You're a baby and growing inside of you. That's the ultimate card. You
2: I
0: play
2: know.
0: That card.
2: And I looked at him, and I said, you know what? Go ahead. You take it.
0: What
2: have a great time.
0: What is wrong with you?
2: I was trying to do something nice, and he was so appreciative.
0: Did you think that they were going to say, wow, because of your generosity, we are going to upgrade you to our best possible convertible or whatever they give out at the top of the line?
2: Our best possible Mustang convertible, which was what everyone else has.
0: Another PT Cruiser.
2: I'll tell you, the number one sign of a tourist in Hawaii is a Mustang convertible.
0: Yep.
2: Everybody had one. So then I tell him, have a great... He says, thank you so much. I really appreciate it. And I said, no problem. Have a great vacation. So then I'm sitting at the counter, and she's typing. And then she just keeps typing.
0: The typing at the rental car place is of all the typing in the world...
2: It's the slowest typing,
0: it is
2: too.
0: It's the most aggressive, and there's no possible way that all
2: anything's being done.
0: Things are leading to anything.
2: So then she's talking to somebody on the walkie. There's somebody, is there a car in this lot? Is there a car in this stall? Nope. Then she just stops talking and looking off into the distance. And I go, is there a problem? And she goes, oh, yeah, we don't have any more cars. It's like, wait a minute. So if I had known that there weren't any cars left, I would have made a very different decision just now.
0: Yeah.
2: And she goes, well, I'm sorry. You're going to have to wait for until another one shows up. I said, well, how long is that going to be? And she said, an hour or more. An hour or more.
0: Yeah, more means
2: you can add
0: infinite.
2: The or more infinite amount of money. So then I had to do another walk of shame back up the elevator to meet my wife and kid going, where's the car? And I said, I gave it away.
0: And you actually were honest with them and said what happened. Said, I had a car, I got there first, and I still gave it to another person.
2: I said, I would have never given that guy my reservation if I knew there weren't any more cars left. And they were like, do you want a giant truck? And I was like, yeah, I do want a giant truck, actually. If that's ready now, I want the truck. My wife said, I'm not driving around Hawaii for a week in a giant truck that I can. I was like, hey, this is an upgrade. This is a better car. I was like, this is more space than that little convertible. She goes, no, I wanted the convertible.
0: Right.
2: So we had to sit there and wait in the little group area with all the other losers waiting for the car to finally come.
0: This is why you can't do nice things.
2: This is why I'm never doing anything nice again. Screw that guy and his dumb baby.
0: We take a quick break. We get back in a moment. If you'd like to join us for Johnny Doesn't Know, win your way into Evanescence this weekend, Saturday. You'll be at the Kia Forum, where they dominated that stage at K-Rock's Almost Acoustic Christmas last year. You get a chance to see them again or for the first time this Saturday. If you'd like to play Johnny Doesn't Know, call now. But warning, if you lose, you will be given 2 tickets to go see Moana, the live-action Moana, which everyone says is terrible. And you'll have to see that.
2: And so, wish you were just watching the original version.
0: So it's a win, you're into the Forum for Evanescence. Lose, you're forced to go to Moana. That'll be next.
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0: K-Rock, we are Clint Ellie's show. Postmaster Johnny's entered the studio now after camp counseling a trip to Santa Barbara to see Royal Otis. You saw them twice in 2 days, huh? You went to both shows?
1: Yeah, saw them at the Greek and then saw them in Santa Barbara the next day.
0: Saw you upgrading some people's seats all the way to the floor.
1: That was a nice surprise, too.
0: Bought a bunch of people in and out, and they said they had a great time. A lot of rave reviews for Postmaster Johnny and his camp counseling. Meanwhile, on the GOAT line, not the same thing. Allie, sadly, there's people that do not feel the same about Johnny on the GOAT line as they did. Those that were on the trip with him said it was great. This guy had wanted to say this.
2: Yo, it was good. People were just checking out you guys' Instagram because, you know, we miss you guys. And I just noticed something that I always wondered. Why is Johnny always pinned on top of your Instagram feed, like if he's the star of the show? Somebody you might need to, you know, take away his privileges of what he's got abilities to do because, one, he's not the star of the show, and two, I think we all know that and can agree on that.
0: Well, that wasn't 2 points. That was the same point he made twice. But okay, yes, Johnny is in the world of Johnny, Johnny's the star. Johnny is the star of the Johnny show. And also, he wanted to put the videos that were the best performing videos up on the Instagram. And because Johnny looks so much like Justin Bieber, a lot of people accidentally watch our videos thinking they're looking at Justin Bieber.
3: We don't have a lot of good eye candy on the show. You and I aren't necessarily going to be, not getting the clicks.
0: We got a radio to hide behind these microphones.
3: Yeah, that was before all the video stuff
0: Stupid
3: started.
0: Stupid video stuff. Then there's this guy.
4: Yo, what's up, guys? So I'm catching up on the podcast from yesterday, the second, and listening to this Johnny Doesn't Know segment. And I'm sorry, but as a somewhat longtime listener now, Johnny, there's no way somebody can actually be this dumb with all the questions, right? I mean,
0: well, listen, that is the question. And once again, this is what blows my mind every time we do Johnny Doesn't Know. There's some questions that I think are super easy. He has a hard time with. Other ones are slightly more difficult. He answers them quickly. So there's no figuring out Johnny. I don't know any more about Johnny's knowledge and ability now than I did when we started doing this over a year ago.
3: He jumps all over the place. So where will he go today is the question.
0: Time for Johnny Doesn't Know. Here we go.
5: Johnny doesn't know.
6: And I was like, okay.
5: Oh, Johnny doesn't know. Oh.
6: I didn't know Vegas was like in Nevada for like a while.
5: Johnny doesn't know. Johnny doesn't know.
6: Gelato sounds like Jello.
5: Johnny doesn't know.
6: It like goes wiggles.
0: We head to Pasadena. We say good morning to Emmanuel. Welcome to Johnny Doesn't Know. Good morning. If you're right and you get this right, all you have to do is predict will Johnny know or not know. It's one question only.
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2: The story of the Trojan horse. Will Johnny know what was inside of the Trojan horse? Yes or no, Emmanuel?
3: I think it's going to be a no.
2: I think it's going to be a no. All right. If you're right, you're going to go see Evanescence. If you're wrong, you're going to go see Moana. Johnny, according to Greek mythology, what was inside of the Trojan horse?
4: I know this because when I went to the movies this weekend, I saw that movie The Odyssey is coming out, and they had those popcorn buckets, and it was the horse. Okay?
2: Is your answer popcorn?
4: Wow. Well, no, not popcorn. Hold on.
5: Condoms?
6: No. I'm suffocating in delicious salty popcorn.
4: Yeah. People. They had soldiers in the horse, and they used it as a decoy, so when they brought it as a gift, presented it to the enemies, they brought it into their castle, and then at the middle of the night or sometime, all the soldiers jumped out of the horse's butt, and they were just like, oh, let's kill them all, those idiots.
6: Line for line, that's it's like I watched The Odyssey.
2: Emmanuel, I have terrible news for you.
6: Nolan.
2: You will not be going to see Evanescence. You will be going to Moana.
3: Yeah, that's unfortunate, but it is what it is. Yeah.
2: It is what it is. Hold on.
6: The Trojan horse of the box office.
2: Yeah, really. Well, Johnny, I can't believe you... Now, had you not seen the trailer for that movie, would you have known that or no?
4: I didn't even see the trailer. I just saw the popcorn bucket
2: so just
4: at the AMC.
2: And that made you...
4: Yeah, and then my friend told me, she's like, hey, like, the Trojan soldiers used to come out of that, and they used to, like, surprise them.
6: Wow, so you just learned that this weekend.
4: Yes!
2: So if we had asked you this question last week, you wouldn't have had any idea.
4: Yeah, I probably would have said, like, horse... poop or something like that.
2: Horse poop. That's what I was hoping for.
4: Something like that.
2: Well, good news for caller 20 right now. You're going to go see Evanescence this weekend at the Kia Forum. No games needed. Just be the 20th caller right now. 800-520-1067. And we'll make that happen for you. Learned a little bit today in this round of Johnny Doesn't Know. Or did we? Not exactly sure. Come back with takeaways and give these tickets next.

0: let's leave you with some positive news. Then we'll do some takeaways, get the hell out of here. Sluggo's in. He's got more of those Disneyland tickets for you coming up in about an hour. Then again at 3 and 6, so be ready to call and claim them. We'll have them for you again tomorrow morning, 9 a.m. sharp. First, though, we say hi to Kim in Pico Rivera. Kim!
1: Hey, Jim.
0: Jim,
2: great.
0: Let's go
2: three
0: with that.
2: Three letters and we couldn't get it.
0: I'm telling you guys, I know you think I can't read, but look at it, Allie. It says Kim. All right, anyway, Kim, Jim, whatever it is, you're going to go see Evanescence at the Kia Forum on Saturday, all right?
2: I feel like Kim would have enjoyed this more.
0: Yeah, sorry. Yeah, okay, great. These are going well.
2: This is awesome.
0: Well, it's first day
2: back. First day back.
3: First day back. Woo!
0: Do takeaways and then get the hell out of here. Maybe we should take another week. Takeaways from today's show, and then we'll move on. And thank you for all the interaction. Once again, tomorrow, more Evanescence tickets, more tickets to Disneyland, and more other stuff we have in store for you. But first, from today's show, what will you bring with you into your lives?
2: 503, my takeaway is always remember at the beach that sand is not your friend.
0: It's not your friend, guys.
2: 310, my takeaway is I need to get me a crap card.
0: Yeah, get to board the plane VVIP style.
2: 818, Ginger Justin got a Conor McGregor dog.
0: It's the worst type of dog to get.
2: 213, Bruiser is an artist.
0: Oh.
2: 818, Mom Tender's name is actually pronounced Mama Nother. 909, Jake is theoretically fun.
0: Theoretically.
2: And 424, it's fun to be on the spectrum. Baines.
0: What's your takeaway from today's show, Vanessa?
3: Jake only travels by tube.
0: Yeah. By tube. It's his favorite mode of transport. Tube.
2: Nice. Tubes in the water, instant fun. Tubes out of the water.
0: Theoretical fun.
2: Instant. Just theoretical.
0: Johnny, got a takeaway from today's show?
4: Yeah, it's Charlie. Goddamn.
2: Charlie, goddamn.
0: Goddamn, Charlie. Takeaway, Jake.
5: We need spinning coconut bras.
2: Yes, yeah. We do.
0: If you're going to put spinning coconut flaming bras all over your Luau website, you better deliver the spinning coconut flaming bras.
2: Yeah, don't make everyone all clothed.
0: That's crazy. What is your takeaway, Allie?
2: My takeaway is we should do Netflix, Notflix tomorrow.
0: Okay, that's right. Thank you for coming.
2: So is it Netflix or is it something that Klein's neck made up?
0: That's great. That'll be tomorrow on the show. A lot of wonderful comments. Omar, takeaway from today's show?
6: How do you pronounce?
2: Tom Sock? Tom Sock? Tom?
0: That's a good takeaway. Allie's offended lots of people in that concept.
2: I was going to say tumsuck, which I thought was worse.
0: We will get out of here now. Leave you with a memorable jingle so you remember to listen to us again tomorrow. In the meantime, you can go to the Instagram, Klein Allie Show. Please give us your thoughts there. We put up all three options of the I've Never Had Intercourse with Jake shirts. Let us know which one you like the best. We're going to make a bunch of them and give them out at our next event, which hopefully we can announce sooner rather than later. And here's your jingle as we say goodbye for now. Goodbye.
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24: Ohana Fest takes over Doheny State Beach September 25th through 27th with Pearl Jam, Billy Idol, Bad Religion, Rilo Kiley, and more. Jack White comes to the Palladium on September 28th and 29th, and Geese will be at Hollywood Forever on October 15th and 16th. 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I'm Megan Holliday, and that was the K-Rock Concert Calendar.
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Yep, it's Ocean Avenue, but it's not the Ocean Avenue in Long Beach. I know, right? It should be that one. It's 40 minutes of nonstop KROQ, however.

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We are getting closer and closer to Unshatter, the Linkin Park movie. 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I think the first music movie I saw in a theater was Erg, A Music War in the early 80s, which is an incredible collection of live, new wave, and punk performances from like New York City and here in LA and London. 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
0: So another 40 minutes of nonstop K-Rock has been aligned. You will be exposed to some bad omens, and thanks to 90s at noon, you're going to hear some Tool and Garbage as well. But Hawks also got a chance to pick up them their tickets, one day, one park tickets to Disneyland Resort. It's four. You decide the three people that are going to go with you to Disneyland Resort. Have the best day at the happiest place on earth. Chance right about 12 noon or so on K-Rock.
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1: Hey, it's Jason.
0: Jason, would you please step up to this sign right here?
1: I'm stepping up.
0: Yes, you're tall enough to ride this ride.
1: Yes.
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1: Ooh, yeah.

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3: Mike Simpson here from KNX News. The president says the blockade of Iran is back on. California and a bunch of other states suing, trying to stop the Paramount and Warner Brothers merger. And the Huntington has two of those corpse flowers blooming. You know, the really smelly ones. Nonstop news 24/7. 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

famous KROQ, and it ain't over yet. We got another 40 minutes of nonstop stuff coming up, and during it will be some more 90s at noon, no doubt, and The Cure will be in there. All right, so you know you get 90s movie assignments every single week, and you need to leave the house. You have two choices of movies actually showing in theaters from the 90s this week that you need to see to get an A in this class. And let's face it, you really need to bring your grades up in 90s at noon. So here's the deal. Billy Madison, Adam Sandler's film, showing tomorrow night and Wednesday night at the New Beverly. Quentin Tarantino's Retro House with 51st Dates. So Billy Madison from 95, you could go see tomorrow or Wednesday at the New Beverly. Or classic The Fisher King from 1991 is going to be at the New Art, and that is going to be on Friday. So you see either one of those movies and you get yourself an A.

0: 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I am at Sluggo Doug. So Billy Madison or the Fisher King?
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Speaking of movies, as we were just doing a few minutes ago, your 90s assignment this week is either Billy Madison or Fisher King, both showing at theaters in town, the New Beverly and Newark this week. But that reminded me that I had said I was going to be watching Backrooms and Obsession this past weekend. I had a screen grab saying that Backrooms was available last Tuesday. It's a filthy lie. It's not available till tomorrow. And Obsession was still $20 to rent. What am I made of, money? I am not. I'm made of sugar and spice and everything nice. So it'll be this weekend I do that. I

Have you seen some of the videos of those guys playing that song in Europe for 80,000 people? One crowd, 142,000 people. It's insane. You can find it on their Instagram. 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

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Hell, Depeche Mode even let him use one of their song titles, World in My Eyes, for his autobiography. Richard Blade is our guest on the brand new episode that is out today of 3/4 Human that I do.

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You can find it on Odyssey, Spotify, and that sort of thing. 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Just search for Three Force Human. Enjoy. I'm Garrett. Words like violence break the silence.

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1: Hi, this is Julia Wolf, and this is my new song, In My Room. It's about having feelings for someone and the absolute torment that comes along with it. And you're listening to the world-famous K-Rock.

0: Yes, apparently we have confirmation. So another chance to win coming up very soon. That is rocking good news. Plus another 40 minutes of nonstop KROQ. That particular 40 is going to include some Radiohead and Cypress Hill. So suck down that 40, baby.
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So, hold on a second. I'm sorry. I'm hearing a really weird rumor. I can't imagine this is true. 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

0: That's my cat. I got to go home and pet said cat. Hey, don't forget your 90s movie assignment this week means you need to either go to the New Beverly and see Billy Madison, Adam Sandler's movie, either tomorrow night or Wednesday, or on Friday, venture out to the New Art Theater, which rules, that place is awesome, and see The Fisher King, Billy Madison or The Fisher King in cinemas for your 90s movie assignment this week. And I'll see you tomorrow. Goodbye.
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0: It is world famous K-Rock 106.7 KROQ. It's Kevin Ryder in the afternoon. What's up, party people? On the show today in Los Angeles, a man beat up a Waymo. Not exactly sure why, but he took it to town. Also in Los Angeles, two corpse flowers are blooming at the Huntington Library and Gardens. And they call them corpse flowers because that's what they smell like. You can even watch online. You can watch people wait for the smell. Basically, it's just a live YouTube, and it's ridiculous. In Florida, police couldn't get a person to stop huffing, which makes sense there. In animal stories, the man's okay. He had surgery, but a bison threw a grandpa into the air about 16 feet. It's a crazy story. We have the 420 catch of the day. That is our new music feature. And in the 5 o'clock hour, Joyce Manor at the In-N-Out Burger Sound Space on July 27th. That's 2 weeks from today. Plus, more tickets for you to get this.
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3: Mike Simpson here from KNX News. The president says the blockade of Iran is back on. California and a bunch of other states suing, trying to stop the Paramount and Warner Brothers merger. And the Huntington has two of those corpse flowers blooming. You know, the really smelly ones. 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

That is new from Cage the Elephant, and it is the Kevin Ryder Show in the afternoon, and we've got People Are Dumb coming up. 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

0: It is summer. It is K-Rock. It's Kevin Ryder. We have 4 1-day, one-park tickets to the Disneyland Resort coming up in 20 minutes right here. First, let's talk from Los Angeles about people are dumb.
1: People are dumb. People are dumb. People are dumb. People are dumb.
2: Well, traffic came to a stop at the busy intersection of Sunset and Edgemont in East Hollywood due to a man vandalizing a Waymo.
0: How exactly do you vandalize a Waymo? You like tagging it or keying it? What could you possibly be doing to a Waymo?
2: Take a look at this. Police say they arrived to find a shirtless man on top of a Waymo.
0: All right, shirtless? Check. Climbing on top of the Waymo. Check. Is he trying to do the thirsty hamster? Because I'd like to know how that went. Asking for a friend.
2: In the middle of the intersection.
0: Oh, so the Waymo's not even parked. It's in the middle of traffic. You can't do the thirsty hamster while you're moving.
2: This is video posted to the Citizen app. The man was seen on the crushed windshield holding a bent windshield wiper while screaming at the sensor on the top of the Waymo.
0: All right, it's safe to say this is not the thirsty hamster. So the guy doesn't have a

0: shirt, and he has crushed in the windshield of the Waymo, which is not easy to do. I can tell you that firsthand, but I can't tell you why. And then he climbed up on top, and that radar thing that spins around in the top middle of the car, he is pissed at it.
1: Traffic had to come to a full stop as the Waymo was stopped right in the middle of the street.
0: Son of a bitch, slowing down traffic so he can assault a Waymo. Take it off the road, dude.
1: It's still unclear if anyone was in the Waymo when that destruction started.
0: Oh man, I didn't even think of that. There's passengers in the back seat while this guy's assaulting the Waymo? How frightening.
1: Officers arrived on the scene and arrested that man for vandalism.
2: What was his point?
0: I guess that he hates Waymos?
2: I have no idea.
0: Hates Waymos?
2: Dude, I don't get it.
0: I think maybe he hates Waymos.
2: I don't get it either.
0: Okay.
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Congratulations to Crystal from Garden Grove. 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

0: It's world famous K-Rock 106.7 KROQ. It is Kevin Ryder in the afternoon. More tickets for you to go to Disneyland. We've got your 4 1-day, one park tickets to the Disneyland Resort coming up. So, you know, it's World Cup time. So Saturday night, Argentina's playing Switzerland in the World Cup. It's Kevin Ryder on K-Rock. And since 2008, I've been a fan of FC Barcelona because my daughter started playing on a Barcelona youth team. And so I decided to check out the main team. I fell in love with Lionel Messi, the best player of all time, in my opinion. And so after the U.S., which is clearly my number one choice, if the U.S. goes out, which they did, now it's Argentina. And I have an event to go to at the exact same time, 6 o'clock. So I'm going to record the game, and I'm going to block out spoilers. And I'm going to wait till after my event, and then I'm going to watch the whole game. Blocking out spoilers is getting more and more difficult. And by the way, I don't expect other people to say spoiler alert. People are going to talk about it, especially if it's a live event. It's kind of on me to block out spoilers. So I turn off all of my notifications and my Fox Sports notification, a World Cup notification. Everything is shut down. I don't look at social media. And I'm at the event, and I can't wait to put the game on. But then we decide it's time to go out to dinner, and I still am trying to avoid spoilers. We walk into the restaurant. The game is on one of the TVs. I glance away as fast as I can. We sit down, and we order, and four people with Argentina jerseys sits down in the booth next to us. What are the chances of that? Now, at this point, I still don't have any idea what happened in the game, but it's clearly over. I'm dying to find out what happened, but I don't want to hear it from the guys in the booth next to me. So I try to shut them out as much as possible, and nothing was said that would have tipped it one way or the other. So I kind of was successful so far. I've dodged multiple bullets by this point, and I'm just dying to start that game and see what happens. And we get in the car to drive home, and as I look to my right, there's a television electronics store, and it's on the TV there. And I don't see anything that spoils it. But I immediately look away. So that was to my right. I immediately look to my left. This is on Santa Monica Boulevard. And the guy in the passenger seat of the car to my left is holding up his cell phone, and he's watching the game on his cell phone. What are the chances that I'm right next to a guy who's in his car watching the World Cup on his phone and I can see it? And I'll be damned if I didn't see that it was 3-1 Argentina, made it for 4 hours without getting a spoiler. And then that son of a bitch in the car with the game on his phone, ruined it. And I went home and watched it anyway and rolled around like a pig in shit. Oh, spoiler alert.
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We have a new music feature. It is called the 420 Catch of the Day, and it's 1 hour from right now on K-Rock.

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0: Julia Wolf in my room. 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

0: back to you.
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3: All right, this animal story involves a grandfather, and I just want you to know ahead of time, he went to the hospital, he had surgery, he's fine.
4: This morning, a grandfather visiting Yellowstone National Park, campers noticing the lone bison amid the tents and running around the site.
5: Look out, a bison!
3: So the woman yells, look out, a bison, and the grandpa and the grandson take some steps closer to it so they can get a good picture of it. And by the way, not on a phone. Grandpa still has a camera. Look those up, kids.
4: The bison can then be seen resting momentarily on the grass when the grandfather and his grandson walk into view, stopping to take photos.
3: And that's when they started moving closer to the bison, which is almost as big as a horse.
4: Mike McLeod, a local park photographer, capturing the attack.
6: Just as the minute that the bison stood up, the grandfather's like, we're out of here.
3: Now, what do you do if you see a bison? I always get confused. Do you run? Do you stop and make yourself big like you do with a bear? I don't know the rules on bisonry, if that's what you call it.
4: The bison begins to charge the fleeing pair.
3: Yeah, they turned and ran as fast as they could.
4: His grandfather attempting to hide among the trees.
3: Yeah, I think the bison is going to be able to tell the difference between you and a tree, Grandpa.
4: But the bison in hot pursuit, eventually tossing the helpless visitor 8 feet in the air.
3: That bison lowered his head, picked up Grandpa, and threw him, it has to be more than 8 feet, it has to be 12 to 15 feet in the air. He looks like a rag doll.
6: The bison was pumping his legs and pumping his head and exhibiting a

0: very aggressive behavior.
1: I mean, I may not know that right offhand, but if I'm going to a national park where there are bison, I don't know, perhaps look it up before you go.
2: McLeod, trying to distract the bison by yelling and jumping up and down, putting down his camera to rush and assist the injured man.
0: He was in a lot of pain and he was trying to not move his leg, but his immediate concern was for his grandson.
1: So this guy went over to check on the grandson.
2: McLeod telling us the grandson was shaken but doing okay. Experts say summer can be a dangerous time of year to be around male bison.
1: All right, an important safety tip. Thanks, Egon.
3: So we're at the peak of what's called the bison rut. And this is where the males are just raging in hormones.
1: These are animals almost the size of a horse, raging in hormones.
3: Because they're fighting for territories and they're fighting for females.
1: I've always said, never get in between a bison and a female bison. So how are you supposed to respond if you see a bison in the wild?
3: The key thing to do is to move away slowly. Do not run. Do not make any fast types of movements.
1: This grandpa did exactly the opposite of that and turned and ran.
2: Stalked, then thrown into the air by a massive bison.
1: What about the butt? There's no word on that, but he went to the hospital and he had some surgery and he was fine. Thank God we don't have bison in Southern California. Unless you go to Catalina and then you see one, don't run. And perhaps cover your butt, just to be safe. You know my motto, always cover the butthole.
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1: So we got three things at four coming up. 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Freaking cartoon.
0: Maybe the best thing of the weekend.

0: 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Kevin Ryder in the afternoon, the 420 catch of the day on the way. Megan Holliday is here now with three things at four.
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2: Three things at four.
3: Number one, and I guess, yes, I will preface by saying the guy is okay, but a 65-year-old tourist at Yellowstone National Park was launched 8 feet in the air by a bison. Here's the story.
4: All right, so we're in Yellowstone National Park. The viral video, unfortunately, has no audio, probably because you would hear the blood-curdling screams of someone getting thrown to the goddamn moon. But you can see he's just kind of minding his business and these two walking around in the background until the buffalo decides to take things up a notch. Now, what you're seeing here, they're basically playing tag. You know when, like, your older brother's chasing you around the house when you're a little kid and you go around the table, so you're on the opposite side, so whichever way he goes, you just go the opposite way. That's what's going on here. Like, round and round we go here, like duck, duck, goose, until he tries to make a move right through the slit, and that's it. He's cooked. Ready? Yeet! See you later, pal. Holy shit. Good thing you got your suspenders on, though. Now listen, this is yet again another good lesson for the whites. You do not mess with animals that are like 80,000 pounds. You don't go running with the bulls. You don't swim with sharks. And apparently you don't even go to Yellowstone Park and get within like 100 feet of a buffalo, or they're going to send you into orbit.
0: Funniest video of the weekend, though.
3: I think it's the funniest video I've seen. The guy literally looked like a real-life cartoon, and he was wearing suspenders,
0: he said.
3: It was unbelievable.
0: True.
3: Okay, number two. A family checking into an Airbnb in San Diego was stunned to discover a photo on the wall showing themselves playing at the beach.
0: What?
3: Here is their audio.
5: Okay, guys. The weirdest thing happened. We get to our Airbnb in San Diego.
6: It's unsettling.
5: Unsettling. And we're like
6: random Airbnb,
5: looking through it, no connections to it. We're looking at this picture, and my dad is like, "This looks like me." And I'm like, "Dad, what? No, this is my dad. That's my sister, Libby, when she was 10 years ago.
0: What?
5: And that's Brady, my brother, 10 years ago. He is lit. They're literally in the Airbnb picture.
6: We have those swimsuits. We are literally in this picture.
5: It's the craziest thing.
6: We are
5: so
6: on our Airbnb wall.
3: There's no rhyme or reason for this.
0: What the hell?
3: It's just, this is even more, you know, proof that we are living in a simulation at this point.
0: Wow.
3: And number three, a proposed data center near LAX has been withdrawn after hours of public comment at a community meeting in El Segundo. Here's more on that.
7: We're not going to be moving forward with the data center.
8: Residents successfully shut down the plan to build a five-story data center near LAX. The center would have replaced the Hyatt Place Hotel on Nash Street. But after hours of public comment, the community convinced the developer to back out.
7: They've made their voice very present here, and my intention isn't to put anybody through any mental or physical harm. And I just want to save everybody the rest of the night. We're going to be withdrawing the application.
8: El Segundo is the latest to push back on data centers over concerns of noise pollution, power needs, water use, and environmental issues.
3: Yes.
0: Fantastic. Well done.
3: I just want to thank everybody who showed up to that meeting. That's incredible. I'm Megan Holliday. That was Three Things at Four on K-Rock.
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18: This is a song called Closer by the Linda Lindas. It features guest vocals from Paramore's Hayley Williams. It's from their Gotta Get Out album, which comes out August 28th. After recording this last fall, the whole group went to Halloween Horror Nights at Universal Studios together. Sounds kind of fun. The band members say

The song is about feeling like you're losing control of time and watching yourself grow older from afar. An anthem about staying present as life moves fast. It's called Closer. It is the Linda Lindas with Hayley Williams. And it's the 420 Catch of the Day on K-Rock.

That is Closer by the Linda Lindas and Haley, Haley Williams. And that is from their new album that's coming out August 28th. That is the 420 catch of the day on K-Rock.

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2: Oh my God.
3: Look out, bison! You don't hear that every day.
2: Oh, hell no. That's terrifying.
3: This is terrifying indeed. This is a grandfather and his grandson, and they're wandering around looking for bison so that they can take pictures of it. And they found bison.
2: They sure did.
3: It turns out.
4: The bison can then be seen resting momentarily on the grass when the grandfather and his grandson walk into view, stopping to take photos.
3: I think I'm going to find some place to hide behind.
2: Yeah, but the thing is, they were so far away.
3: Were they?
2: They really were. And then the bison was like laying down, and it didn't seem like it was going to be that big of a deal.
3: See, that's what you know.
2: Yeah, well.
4: Mike McLeod, a local park photographer, capturing the attack.
5: Just as the minute that the bison stood up, the grandfather's like, we're out of here.
4: The bison begins to charge the fleeing pair.
3: So what do you do when you see a bison? Like, I don't remember any of the rules. Like, when there's a bear, I don't even remember. Are you big? Are you small?
2: I think so.
3: Do you run? Do you stand? Do you drop to the ground? How do you do it with a bison? Yeah, they turned and ran as fast as they could.
4: His grandfather attempting to hide among the trees, but the bison in hot pursuit, eventually tossing the helpless visitor 8 feet in the air.
3: I got to be honest. 8 feet's a little under... It's an underguess.
2: Yeah, like it looked like more.
3: It was 12 feet to 15. I mean, it's cartoonish.
2: It is.
3: Grandpa had surgery and is fine.
2: Yes, he's okay.
3: But the hilarity of the video is worth looking up.
2: It 100% is. And he's wearing suspenders, which is just a bonus.
3: And he flips in the air like he's just a toy rag doll.
2: Yeah.
5: The bison was pumping his legs and pumping his head and exhibiting very aggressive behavior.
3: I don't love that.
2: Nope.
3: I'm not trying to take a picture of that.
4: McLeod, trying to distract the bison by yelling and jumping up and down, putting down his camera to rush and assist the injured man.
5: He was in a lot of pain and he was trying to not move his leg, but his immediate concern was for his grandson.
4: McLeod telling us the grandson was shaken but doing okay. Experts say summer can be a dangerous time of year to be around male bison.
6: So we're at the peak of what's called the bison rut. And this is where the males are just raging in hormones.
3: Oh, no.
6: Because they're
2: fighting
6: for territories and they're fighting for females.
3: Oh,
6: the key thing to do is to move away slowly. Do not run. Do not make any fast types of movements.
3: All right.
2: So now we know.
3: Back away slowly. Nothing fast.
2: Okay.
3: Don't turn and run.
2: None of the chase the tag games that they were playing.
3: Right, exactly. So we are going to, again today, do the topic of wild animals. You had a wild animal encounter. It can be anything from a raccoon to a bear to a mountain lion we have in Southern California.
2: Yep.
3: Bison are on Catalina, I believe.
2: Coyotes. I've had many a run in with coyotes when
3: The other night I was sitting watching TV and I heard, like, I don't know, 30 of them.
2: God, that freaks me out.
3: Went crazy. And by the time I got my phone up to record it, it almost was over.
2: Yeah.
3: And I was like,
2: and I feel like
3: man.
2: It's when they're, like, when they've caught something,
3: that's
2: and they're eating something,
3: thought.
2: And then they
3: that's
2: start going howling
3: sounded
2: crazy.
3: Like.
2: Yeah,
3: yes.
2: It's scary.
3: So you're running with wild animals. 800-520-1067 is the phone number.
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1: 951 says, a possum took to climbing on our porch and walking around the railing at night on warm summer nights. I spent a lot of time sitting out there, and he would always stay at arm's length until one night I started leaving cat food on the rail for him.
0: Oh.
1: After a week or so, I had him coming up to me and eating cat food out of my hand and let me scratch his head. And then one day he was gone and never came back.
0: Brokenhearted.